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1: ABC News, I'm Dave Packer. President Trump rolling out the red carpet at Joint Base Andrews, where he welcomed China's President Xi this evening. They'll be meeting tomorrow at the White House. On the agenda, Iran, and new warnings about artificial intelligence. Senate Minority Leader Chuck Schumer says the president needs to be firm on AI.
2: President Trump must draw a hard line. Do not weaken America's export controls. Do not give China greater access to the advanced chips and chip-making equipment it needs to close the gap.
1: The Iran war making it more expensive to fill your tank. Gas prices climbing while diesel costs hit another all-time high. Diesel now averaging $6.52 a gallon. A D.C. judge ending an emergency hearing with no ruling, no indication as to when he would rule on President Trump's ban of certain media outlets from the White House. Flood alerts have been issued across New Mexico. They've seen monsoon rainfall, some areas up to 5 inches. This is ABC News. A new warning for St. Louis residents.
3: If you went to the St. Louis Cardinals home game on September 12th and you sat in section 141 of Busch Stadium, you might want to call your doctor. If you partied at the Cat's Meow before the game and patios afterwards, you also might want to call. Somebody in all those places may have exposed you to the measles. Because it's so highly contagious, the Department of Health is urging anyone who may have been exposed, especially those who are immunocompromised, pregnant, or the parent of a child too young to be vaccinated, to give them a call. Sherry Preston, ABC News.
1: Las Vegas mainstay Caesars Entertainment announced their shareholders have approved a multi-billion dollar merger with Fertitta Gaming, a move that would create one of the largest gaming empires ever. Up next, Caesars and Fertitta must complete the federal antitrust review process and review approval for the deal. And stocks taking a midweek tumble today after 30-year treasury yields hit a 19-year high on oil and gas experts voice their concerns over that possible diesel export ban from the Trump administration. Dave Packer, ABC News.
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8: A flood watch and flood advisory remain in effect. Thunderstorms likely with fog in spots tonight. Otherwise, cloudy skies expected. Lows level off around 58. Cloudy skies expected with fog in spots early tomorrow. Chance of rain showers. High temperatures reach up to 70. That's your TVS Cable Bulldog Mountain Forecast. I'm meteorologist Paul Trombley. Currently 64.

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0: friend. It's Emily McKenzie. Missed you yesterday. If you were hanging out with me Monday night, I was getting a little creaky there towards the end. I was starting to lose my voice, and I was like, uh-oh, I don't know if I can make it another night. And yeah, yesterday I woke up. It was not good. It was like a Brillo pad coming out of my mouth. And so I had to take the night off so I could just like sit and not talk and rest my voice. And you'd be amazed at how many of my friends, when I said, oh, I can't work tonight, I have laryngitis, I have to give my voice a rest, how many of my own friends and family said, oh, that's the best news I've heard in a long time. Emily can't talk tonight. Thanks, fam.
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What's going on tonight? It's Emily McKenzie, and I am shocked that this new survey, Gen Z, so single

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8: A flood watch continues until 10 p.m. tonight. Thunderstorms likely with fog in spots tonight. Otherwise, cloudy skies expected. Lows level off around 58. Chance of rain showers with fog in spots early tomorrow. Daytime highs approaching 70. Overcast. That's your TVS Cable Bulldog Mountain Forecast. I'm meteorologist Paul Trombley. Right now, it's 64 degrees.

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0: Okay, I don't think it's a big shock that if I were to tell you Reese's Peanut Butter Cups is the most popular Halloween candy, right, in America. Of course it is. They're like little cups of heaven. My name is Emily McKenzie, and here we go. The top 10 most popular Halloween candies. We got the PB Cups, number one. Hershey's Chocolate Bar, number two. Followed by M&M's, Snickers, Nerds, Skittles, number seven, Airheads, Sour Patch Kids, number nine, Gummy Bears, and then number 10, Kit Kat. So yeah, I'm not surprised that Peanut Butter Cups are number one, but I am surprised that Kit Kat is so far down on that list, number 10. Like, for reals? I kind of feel bad for Kit Kat. Like, I ain't mad. Of course, I always am, like, going for a Reese's Peanut Butter Cup if I'm going to be doing, like, the trick-or-treating. But then also, Kit Kat is my close second. So y'all can have the Nerds and the Skittles. Break me off a piece of that Kit Kat bar, yo.
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0: What's up, Nana? It's Emily McKenzie. Have you heard about OreoGate? Okay, so this gal, she's a mom, her daughter's in kindergarten, and she sends out a group message to all the other moms of the classroom kids, and she says, hey, so my daughter can't have chocolate. We don't have Oreos at the house. Can everybody please stop putting Oreos in your kids' lunch? Because my daughter is getting really angry that she doesn't have Oreos, so your kid can't have Oreos. And some of the other moms are like, no, you need to tell your kid to, you know, deal with it. I'm not going to not give my kid Oreos just because that's your house rule. And it escalated, and then this mom decided to show up and volunteer in the class and was taking Oreos from children. And it just sounded like horrible, dramatic, right? A little crazy over Oreos. And like, if you think that's all crazy, guess what? The twist is it was all fake. It was all staged. OreoGate, there was never a mom telling other moms you can't have Oreos in your kids' lunch. Yeah, it was like we all got duped over Oreo cookies.
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Well, there is a brand new special Barbie doll, and it's pretty hot. My name is Emily McKenzie, and actually, I shouldn't call it a Barbie doll. It is officially a Kenbassador doll. It is a celebrity Ken doll. This is the second time it's ever happened in the history of Barbie and Ken. Lenny Kravitz is a Kenbassador doll. This is to celebrate Ken's 65th anniversary. And dude, this Lenny Kravitz Ken doll, like the hair, the outfit, the tattoos, it's so good. The abs on this Ken doll, hello. You can get it online, $70. And when I said this is only the second time this has ever happened, who's the other Ken doll celebrity that they have released? LeBron James.

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10: Flood watch continues until 10 p.m. tonight. Thunderstorms likely with fog in spots tonight. Otherwise, cloudy skies expected. Lows level off around 58. Chance of rain showers with fog in spots early tomorrow. Daytime highs approaching 70. Overcast. That's your TVS Cable Bulldog Mountain Forecast. I'm meteorologist Paul Trombley. Right now, it's 64 degrees.

0: Okay, if you are single and using the apps looking for love, it's like, it's kind of painful, right? My name is Emily McKenzie, and 78% of singles say that they are just like burned out on these dating apps. It's not working. It's trash. But also, how do you meet somebody? Well, there's a new trend. It's called micro matching. So basically, you have one of your friends post about you on their social media. Like, hey, this is my adorable redhead friend, Emily. She loves dogs. She loves true crime podcasts. If you guys go out on a date, take her to the Olive Garden. She loves the Olive Garden. Basically, you have your friends sell you on social media and see if you get any hits. It's trending. People say it's super fun, and you're getting access to like an entirely different group of people because it's like your friend's social media. It's not your friends, you know? So like, I'm game. Who wants to do this for me? The thing is, with all of my friends, they're all like married with little kids. I bet you all of their social media friends are like married dads. They're not looking for an Olive Garden date with an adorable redhead. They're married.
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these neighbors are in a massive feud, and honestly, this situation, it's like so uncool. 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

0: Okay, so this neighbor's situation blows my mind. Hey, it's Emily McKenzie. One neighbor has a pool. The other neighbor doesn't have a pool, but she does have two kids, all right? She's got a 9-year-old and a 12-year-old. And she says, hey, do you mind if over the summer if my kids can come over and use your pool when you're not there? I will always be there. I will be watching them. And the neighbor's like, that's no problem, okay? So fast forward, it's a Saturday. The pool neighbor is working. She doesn't get home until around 6. And while she's at work, her camera, her outdoor camera is like blowing up notifications on the phone. And she starts looking and she sees like 15 kids around the pool. There's balloons. She's like, what is happening? She comes home early and the kid neighbor is like, oh yeah, it's my daughter's 9th birthday. And she's like, you had a pool party with strange children and you didn't ask me? And she's like, well, you always let my kids use your pool. We didn't think it would be that big of a deal. We were going to be gone by 6. I'll have this all cleaned up. And she says, I don't know any of these other children. What if they can't swim? What if something happens? I'll get in trouble. And the, you know, neighbor without the pool doesn't see the problem. She doesn't think it's that big of a deal. And the pool neighbor is like, what are you doing? And like, honestly, I would be livid if I were the pool neighbor. That is insane to think it's okay to have a kid's birthday party at somebody else's house, use their pool. Like, okay, lady, no, you and your kids, you got to move.
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0: What is something that you would find at a breakfast buffet? Survey says it's Emily McKenzie and croissant, right? Croissant. So according to this Family Feud survey, your top eight answers, starting with number eight, cereal. Number seven, melon. Number six, coffee. Number five, juice. Number four, taters. Potatoes or hash browns. Number three, sausage. Number two, bacon. And the number one answer of an item you would find at a breakfast buffet, eggs. No croissant? For real? If there's no croissant, then I don't want to go to your stupid breakfast buffet.
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2: Lows dip down to about 58 with fog in spots tonight under cloudy skies with a chance of thunderstorms. Chance of rain showers with fog in spots early tomorrow. Daytime highs approaching 70, overcast skies. Lows dip down to about 48 and foggy. Tomorrow night, mainly clear skies. That's your TVS Cable Bulldog Mountain Forecast. I'm meteorologist Paul Trombley. Right now, 64.

0: love me some Olive Garden.
1: It's Emily McKinsey, and this Olive Garden server is going viral because she got a table of four people during the never-ending pasta bowl. One person ordered the promotion, and the other three were like, no, we just want drinks, just some breadsticks, just some Alfredo for the breadsticks. And then the one person gets a bowl of pasta, and then another, and then another, and then another, and then it's like pretty obvious that they're all just eating the free pasta refills and spreading it around the table. So the server rings in four never-ending pasta bowls. And the table is like, what is this? We didn't order this. And she's like, it's not possible for one person to have nine bowls of Olive Garden pasta. And they're like, it wasn't us. No, we weren't eating their pasta. That was them. We just had breadsticks. And it's like, okay, I wasn't born yesterday. I get it. You guys were trying to take advantage of the free refills. And my manager is going to write me up because you guys want to scam this deal. And they're like, it wasn't us. And so, like, okay, I get it. Come on, people. Money's tight. We're all on a budget. But, like, let's not scam servers for never-ending pasta bowl deals. I'll just go ahead and say it. If you can't afford to eat out, then don't go out to eat.
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it is officially fall, right? Even though it's September. But, like, look, it's fall. You can't be mad. Put up the pumpkins. Put up the hocus pocus. Put up that 40-foot plastic skeleton you got at Home Depot. 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It's fall, y'all.

0: So Lady Gaga is a new mom, and finally it was confirmed she had her baby daughter via a surrogate. And what's crazy is she kept it a secret from everybody, not just like you and me, but like her closest inner circle. They say, we found out that she had a daughter when everybody else found out that she had a daughter. And now it's bringing up this conversation of keeping things like that a secret from your close friends. And is it healthy? Is it okay? Apparently, Lady Gaga, you know, it was just her and her fiance that knew about the surrogate and the baby. Nobody else. And like, is it healthy? Is it not? I don't know. Is it anyone's business? Should she have told her friends, her family? Like, I don't know. I get it why she didn't tell me, but, you know, maybe her family would have appreciated a text message about the, you know, baby to be. I don't know.
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0: Tell me you're a millennial without telling me you're a millennial. I used the line, sorry, I'm not home right now. I'm walking in the spider web, so leave a message and I'll call you back. I recorded that line as the answering machine message on my pager. Yeah.
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6: Lows level off around 58, fog in spots, overnight under overcast skies, with thunderstorms likely. Chance of rain showers and foggy early Thursday, high of 70. Mainly clear skies develop, with fog at times, Thursday night, lows level off around 48. That's your TVS Cable Bulldog Mountain Forecast. I'm meteorologist Paul Trombley. Currently 64.

0: I gotta get on home to my chubby dog. He's probably wanting some belly rubs and some treats. My name is Emily McKenzie. What a lovely night it was. Thanks for listening. Talk to you tomorrow night.
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0: Key West Intermezzo. I saw you first. That's John Mellencamp. John's getting ready this weekend to be part of Farm Aid 2026 coming up this Saturday, the 26th of September. That's going to be happening in Virginia Beach, Virginia. He just came off his Dance and Words tour. Coming up in just a couple of minutes, hang on. Ed Sheeran and Survivor on the way, and we'll take a look at the things on the calendar for today, the 23rd day of September.
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3: The Bulldog Mountain Weather.
4: Lows level off around 58, fog in spots, overnight under overcast skies with thunderstorms likely. Chance of rain showers and foggy early Thursday, high of 70. Mainly clear skies develop with fog at times. Thursday night, lows level off around 48. That's your TVS Cable Bulldog Mountain Forecast. I'm meteorologist Paul Trombley. Currently 64.

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Young Cannibal, She Drives Me Crazy. Coming up, Pat Benatar and the Kid Laroi and Justin Bieber together. Here's Time of Your Life. Good riddance. It's Green Day.

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0: will keep us alive. The Eagles, who just appeared last weekend, Friday, Saturday, at Sphere in Las Vegas. They've got lots more shows coming up to close out the year and to start the new year. They'll still be at Sphere in January doing Friday, Saturday residency shows. All of them so far have been sellouts. They are enjoying their stay at the Sphere in Las Vegas. Love will keep us alive from the Eagles and the Beach Boys going to Kokomo right before that. Hang on for Irene Cara from the movie and also Tonic and Ella Langley with a number one song in the country.
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3: The Bulldog Mountain Weather.
4: Lows level off around 58, fog in spots, overnight under overcast skies, with thunderstorms likely. Chance of rain showers and foggy early Thursday, high of 70. Mainly clear skies develop, with fog at times. Thursday night, lows level off around 48. That's your TVS Cable Bulldog Mountain Forecast. I'm meteorologist Paul Trombley. Right now, 63.

While 23 weeks now at number one, that takes the record, surpassing Mariah Carey's 22 non-consecutive weeks at number one with her All I Want for Christmas Is You. That'll be back in the number one spot, I'm sure, coming up at Christmas season this year for at least a week or maybe two or more. But Ella Langley still going strong, 23 non-consecutive weeks. That's a new record on the Billboard Hot 100 chart for Choosin' Texas. Congratulations to Ella Langley. Posted a video of

All I Need is a Miracle, Mike and the Mechanics, kicking off another great hour of great music. I've got some news about Mike and the Mechanics to share with you coming up in just a couple of minutes. Hang on for that. Hang on for Alex Warren and Joan Jett and the Blackhearts, too. There's Posty and Morgan, Post Malone, Morgan Wallen, and

0: Alex Warren and Ordinary. Also music from Joan Jett and the Blackhearts. Happy birthday, Joan Jett. She turned 68 yesterday. Post Malone and Morgan Wallen and Mike and the Mechanics in there. And I mentioned Mike and the Mechanics and some news about Mike and the Mechanics. Mike Rutherford of Genesis taking his other band, the Mechanics, across various countries beginning on May 8th of next year, starting in Harrogate, England, a little over a month later. The Back on Track Trek. The Back on Track Tour is going to be concluding June 17th in Brighton, England. Nothing scheduled for Mike and the Mechanics in the United States, at least as of yet, but they will do a tour for about a month and a half across Europe starting May 8th.
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0: Lady Gaga poker face. She and Michael Polanski, her fiance. Geez, I almost said her husband. They're not married yet. She and her husband have a new baby girl named Rose that they got via surrogacy. They were seen last week, and we talked about it, and it was confirmed that they have a new baby girl. Congratulations to Lady Gaga. I don't know how long it'll be before they get married, but that's on the agenda, too, apparently. Coming up in just a couple of minutes, hang on, NSYNC and Timbaland. Also, Madonna's on the way.
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5: Storms likely with fog in spots early overnight. Otherwise, cloudy skies. Lows around 58. Cloudy skies expected again Thursday. Chance for showers. Daytime highs approaching 70. Lows around 48. Thursday night, mainly clear skies with fog at times. That's your TVS Cable Bulldog Mountain Forecast. I'm meteorologist Paul Trombley. Right now, it's 63 degrees.

the MTV VMA, the Video Music Awards. She's got more nominations than anybody with 11. I believe Ella Langley has 9. Anyway, there's Madonna with Cherish. Let's take a look at today on the calendar, the history calendar. It was on this day in 1979 as the crowd chants, "Hell No, We Won't Glow." It's a massive

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0: Another Day in Paradise, that's Phil Collins from his album But Seriously, released in 1989. It became the last number one of 1989 and the first number one of 1990 as it crossed over from December to January. The song also won the Grammy Award for Best Song of the Year and also won the British Award for British Single at the 1990 Brit Awards. Phil Collins, Another Day in Paradise. Big winning song from Phil. Like I said, his final number one, his seventh and final number one. Coming up in just a couple of minutes, Kelly Clarkson, no stranger to number one songs. Also, Huey Lewis and Lisa Stansfield.
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3: Cloudy with fog overnight with a chance for storms. Lows around 58. Overcast and foggy early Thursday. Chance for showers. Daytime highs approaching 70. Lows level off around 48. Thursday night, mainly clear skies develop with fog at times. That's your TVS Cable Bulldog Mountain Forecast. I'm meteorologist Paul Trombley. Currently, it's 62 degrees.

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0: Another number one for the late and great Whitney Houston. That's from her third studio album called Whitney Houston, I'm Your Baby Tonight. That's the name of the album. That's the title track from the album. That's another, like I said, number one for Whitney Houston, I'm Your Baby Tonight. Wrapping up that set of music right before Whitney Houston, Starship, Nothing's Gonna Stop Us Now, and Justin Bieber featuring Skrillex and Blood and Sorry. Coming up in just a minute, I'm not sorry. I've got great music on the way. Bruno is out on tour with his Romantic, or the Romantic tour continuing. Got Bruno coming up, INXS, and the Cutting Crew all on the way next.
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3: Chance of thunderstorms, fog in spots, overnight, otherwise cloudy skies expected. Lows level off around 58. Chance of rain showers with fog in spots early Thursday. Daytime highs approaching 71. Overcast. Mainly clear skies and foggy. Thursday night, lows level off around 50. That's your TVS Cable Bulldog Mountain Forecast. I'm meteorologist Paul Trombley. Currently 62.

0: Can you feel it? Can you feel it still? Portugal the Man and Feel It Still. Let's hear it for the boy. That's Denise Williams. That's from the movie Footloose. And in the middle, Train with Meet Virginia. Change Smokers coming up in just a couple of minutes. Coldplay with them. Also Lisa Loeb and Nine Stories on the way.
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2: Farm Adventures with Willie B is the centerpiece for National Farm Safety Week and All In for Ag Education Week. Kentucky Department of Agriculture Education Director Bethany Mattingly says the book has been in the works for several months.
3: This is something that Dale Dobson and I have been working on for more than an entire year, and we have so many different plans. I'm excited to see those in fruition. I wish Dale could be here to see it with us in person.
2: Mattingly says each school will receive a copy of Farm Adventures with Willie B and a number of other farm safety items.
3: We also have stickers going out to these schools. We have trading cards that are all about farm safety. Each school is actually getting their own stuffy that's Willie B, and it has his little handkerchief on and everything. And those get to stay in the library and can be used every single Ag Ed week to come.
2: She adds the week began in Jessamine County Monday and will extend across the entire state.
3: One day we'll go out to eastern Kentucky and we'll go to central Kentucky, south and north and west and everywhere. We want to make sure that every single place in the Commonwealth has an opportunity to learn.
1: Traveling the Bluegrass will return in a moment.
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10: The Bulldog Mountain Weather. Cloudy skies with a few peaks of sun, with fog in spots early today, with a chance of rain showers. Daytime highs approaching 71. Lows dip down to about 50 tonight. Mainly clear skies develop, with fog at times. Bright sunshine expected, with fog in spots early tomorrow. High temperatures reach up to 71. That's your TVS Cable Bulldog Mountain Forecast. I'm meteorologist Paul Trombley. Currently 62.

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0: Mandolin Rain, that's Bruce Hornsby and the Range. The third single released from The Way It Is, the debut album from Bruce Hornsby and the Range. And Bruce's brother, John, helped him write that song, gets co-writing credit on that song. Mandolin Rain from Bruce Hornsby and the Range made its way to the top of the U.S. Adult Contemporary chart, reached number 4 on the Billboard Hot 100, another top 5 from Bruce Hornsby and the Range on that debut album. Mandolin Rain, sounding good. And right before Bruce Hornsby, the Chainsmokers and Coldplay was Something Just Like This. Hang on for a wake-up call. Avicii and Bon Jovi coming up in just a minute.
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9: With your local news update, I'm Matt Johnson. Construction will begin soon on the new Blackie Public Library and Blackie Community Center, more than 4 years after the 2022 flood. Officials say the community center can begin once the state permit is approved, which is expected within 2 weeks. The construction contract is valued at just over $1 million. The library board has awarded a more than $422,000 contract to Lewis Brothers Construction. Work is expected to begin near the end of the year, although the library district will need additional funding. The library will also receive flood mitigation improvements, including raised windows and waterproofing along the lower walls. The 44th Annual Mountain Heritage Festival continues today, and 103.9 The Bulldog will be broadcasting live. Listen live throughout the day for updates. Craft and food vendors open at 10 a.m. this morning. Thursday's main stage features Rock and Roll Princess and the ADHD Band at 5, followed by Midlife Crisis at 8. A free foam party is planned 6 to 8 p.m. downtown, and a deal or no deal game is scheduled for 7 at Festival Village. A Perry County Sheriff's Deputy is on paid administrative leave pending an internal investigation. Sheriff Joe Engel said the deputy recorded a video from a courthouse window of a sexual act at the Black Gold Festival in downtown Hazard last week. The video was seen widely on social media. Engel said the deputy did not post the video himself. Engel has requested Kentucky State Police conduct an independent investigation. Engel said the couple involved in the sexual act were out-of-town food vendors at the festival. He says Hazard Police charged them with indecent exposure. Reporting for 103.9 The Bulldog, I'm Matt Johnson.
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11: Cloudy skies with a few peaks of sun, with fog in spots early today with a chance of rain showers. Daytime highs approaching 71. Lows dip down to about 50 tonight. Mainly clear skies develop with fog at times. Bright sunshine expected with fog in spots early tomorrow. High temperatures reach up to 71. That's your TVS Cable Bulldog Mountain Forecast. I'm meteorologist Paul Trombley. Currently 61.

0: Vanessa Carlton and A Thousand Miles right here on 103.9 The Bulldog. Good Thursday morning to you. It is Adam here with you. So some big news is out, and we're going to talk a little bit about it coming up in just a little while, so keep it right here. John Mellencamp also on the way, and information on the Mountain Heritage Festival all coming up this morning right here with 103.9 The Bulldog.
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0: Olivia Dean and Man I Need right here on 103.9 The Bulldog, WXKQ. Well, yesterday for Whitesburg Day, the rain, I think, got the best of us. And we saw a lot of rain, and our thoughts and prayers going out to those that were impacted in flooding situations. And we did have some high waters in parts of the area. But they did end up closing last night, the festival, and they plan on reopening at 12 noon today. So they're going to give everyone time to move back in, get set up. So the move-in will be around 9 o'clock, and the Mountain Heritage Committee is going to be there helping get everything set up this morning, starting at 9, and then they're going to welcome everyone downtown to the festival starting at 12 noon today, and I'll be down there broadcasting live from downtown Whitesburg right around 12 noon. I'll be getting down there. So all that going on, and the good news is the weather's looking great. Everything is expected to get better as the day goes on today. Clear skies, and we're expected to see some sunshine later on, and beautiful temperatures right around, very comfortable temperatures, I should say, right around 70 degrees or so, and that's going to be the case for the whole weekend. It's going to be a great forecast for the rest of the Mountain Heritage Festival, and we're going to have all the information, our coverage presented by MCHC right here on 103.9 The Bulldog.
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8: Cloudy skies with a few peaks of sun, with fog in spots early today, with a chance of rain showers. Daytime highs approaching 71. Lows dip down to about 50 tonight. Mainly clear skies develop, with fog at times. Bright sunshine expected, with fog in spots early tomorrow. High temperatures reach up to 71. That's your TVS Cable Bulldog Mountain Forecast. I'm meteorologist Paul Trombley. Currently 61.

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0: Jason Mraz, and I'm yours right here on 103.9 The Bulldog. WXKQ on your Thursday morning. It's Adam here with you. Matt has your local news coming up at 7 o'clock right after ABC News.
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1: ABC News, I'm Sherry Preston. Overnight, a federal judge granting a temporary restraining order and ordering the White House to let three banned news outlets back in. The president had barred CNN, Politico, and MS Now over what he says were lies that they had published about him. The administration is expected to appeal. A new test that could screen for dozens of types of cancers is getting a key approval. Here's ABC's Andrea Fujii.
2: An FDA advisory panel has endorsed a blood test that can screen for dozens of cancers, putting the test a major step closer to getting the green light from the FDA. The Independent Advisory Committee approved the GRAIL multi-cancer blood test, called Galleri. The test can detect more than 50 types of cancer by analyzing cell-free DNA.
1: The test would be used as an early detector, though follow-up tests would be needed to narrow down the cancer type. Israel's Prime Minister Benjamin Netanyahu is scheduled to address the UN General Assembly this afternoon. This is ABC News. Who are the New York sewer people? There have been numerous sightings of people coming up through manholes throughout New York City, including on Manhattan's Upper East Side. ABC's Shante Lanz has more.
3: The FBI, NYPD, and Department of Homeland Security arrive on scene to drop multiple devices down a sewage hole on Park Avenue near East 61st Street after sources say police watched in real time from their own security cameras. Just after 4:30 a.m., three men climb out of this manhole. Officials think the motive is typically to find valuables, but what makes it on the Upper East Side more alarming is its one-mile proximity to this week's United Nations General Assembly. It's also where protesters gather when Israeli Prime Minister Benjamin Netanyahu stays at the hotel across the street.
1: Pope Leo is planning the first official papal visit to France in 18 years. He'll be visiting Lourdes, where 3 million people flock each year for its famed spring waters, which is said to have healing powers. The site, significant after now Saint Bernadette reported visions of Virgin Mary there in 1858. I'm Sherry Preston, ABC News.
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8: With your local news update, I'm Matt Johnson. Construction will begin soon on the new Blackie Public Library and Blackie Community Center, more than 4 years after the 2022 flood. Officials say the community center can begin once the state permit is approved, which is expected within 2 weeks. The construction contract is valued at just over $1 million. The library board has awarded a more than $422,000 contract to Lewis Brothers Construction. Work is expected to begin near the end of the year, although the library district will need additional funding. The library will also receive flood mitigation improvements, including raised windows and waterproofing along the lower walls. The 44th Annual Mountain Heritage Festival continues today, and 103.9 The Bulldog will be broadcasting live. Listen live throughout the day for updates. Craft and food vendors open at 10 a.m. this morning. Thursday's main stage features Rock and Roll Princess and the ADHD Band at 5, followed by Midlife Crisis at 8. A free phone party is planned 6 to 8 p.m. downtown, and a Deal or No Deal game is scheduled for 7 at Festival Village. A Perry County Sheriff's Deputy is on paid administrative leave pending an internal investigation. Sheriff Joe Engel said the deputy recorded a video from a courthouse window of a sexual act at the Black Gold Festival in downtown Hazard last week. The video was seen widely on social media. Engel said the deputy did not post the video himself. Engel has requested Kentucky State Police conduct an independent investigation. Engel said the couple involved in the sexual act were out-of-town food vendors at the festival. He says Hazard Police charged them with indecent exposure. Reporting for 103.9 The Bulldog, I'm Matt Johnson.
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28: Chance of rain showers with fog and spots early today. Otherwise, cloudy skies with a few peaks of sun. High temperatures reach up to 71. Mainly clear with fog and spots tonight, 50. Highs around 71. Tomorrow, bright sunshine develops with fog and spots early. That's your TBS Cable Bulldog Mountain forecast. I'm meteorologist Jennifer Wojcicki. Currently, it's 61 degrees.

0: Wilder and Break My Stride right here on 103.9 The Bulldog. Exciting news to pass along this morning. If you haven't already heard, our friend Kevin Day is going to be back on the radio very soon. I'm going to say it again. Kevin Day and LKD will be back here on 103.9 The Bulldog very, very soon. All of us here at the station are so excited about this. Kevin and I have been friends for a very long time, and after we announced a retirement earlier this year, we knew Kevin couldn't stay away from the microphone, you know, and Kevin has had his fingerprint on this radio station the whole time, obviously, and I've been in touch with him so much, and very, very glad. We're so thankful for Kevin, and he's doing a lot better, and we're really much looking forward to his return here in the next few weeks. Kevin and LKD back on this radio station is going to be like old times, and you know, everything's just going to feel, I think, in a lot of ways, so right for the audience right here in Letcher County. So very excited about that. I've really enjoyed being part of things in the mornings, but I'm going to be looking forward to some new roles around here, and we'll be able to kind of do some heat. Kevin in the morning, Kevin and LKD, and the Workday Wake Up Show, and I don't yet know exactly what I'll be doing, but I'll be around too. I'm excited to actually get to work alongside Kevin on the air here at the Bulldog in the near future, and we're so thrilled that we can have Kevin back on. You know, on the morning right here at this time, it's what he's meant for. You know, it's kind of a meant to be thing, and we're so glad that it gets to happen again in the near future. So join me in congratulating Kevin. He made a post on his Facebook page about this, and we are beyond excited. I've known about this for a little while now, and I wanted to obviously let Kevin make that announcement, and we're very excited here at the Bulldog. So that's some good news. Tell everyone, Kevin and LKD will be back on the radio in the very, very near future. Keep it right here. It's 103.9 The Bulldog. Got to talk more about the Mountain Heritage Festival in just a little bit. Trying to talk Kevin into calling in and getting on the phone with me this morning too. We'll see where that goes. I do know we do have a plan to speak with Letcher County Tourism Director Lee Adams later this morning around 8:45 for our Tourism Talk Thursday segment. That is coming up in just a few. Right here with 103.9 The Bulldog.
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0: Workday morning. It's Adam here with you. The Workday Wake Up Show. Got your birthday club brought to you by Joe's Drive-In Chicken coming up here in just a little bit. Mountain Heritage Festival, again, things pick back up today at 12 noon. We're actually going to be downtown broadcasting live at 12 noon, but 12 noon today. Of course, last night we did have some rain, get some plans washed out a little bit, but great weather looks like for the remainder of the festival as we head into the weekend. You couldn't ask for better temperatures either. But they'll be setting things up this morning starting at 9, but they'll welcome and open it to the public at 12 noon today, from what I understand. You can go downtown and get yourself something good to eat and support our local nonprofit organizations. A lot of them will tell you it's the biggest fundraiser of the year, so go get you something good to eat and just see some folks you might not have seen in a while. It's what it's all about at the Mountain Heritage Festival in Whitesburg. Happening today all the way through Saturday.
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4: 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And Gordon, just looking out on your lot, looks like you've been to a sale recently.
5: 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And you can call us at 606-536-9230.
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8: The Bulldog Mountain Weather.
9: Chance of rain showers with fog and spots early today. Otherwise, cloudy skies with a few peaks of sun. High temperatures reach up to 71. Mainly clear with fog and spots tonight, 50. Highs around 71. Tomorrow, bright sunshine develops with fog and spots early. That's your TBS Cable Bulldog Mountain Forecast. I'm meteorologist Jennifer Vucci.

0: birthday time, it's such a thrill. 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
1: 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Happy

0: Bulldog Birthday Club brought to you by Joe's Drive-In Chicken out at Isom. And we have several folks celebrating today on this 24th day of September. Happy birthday to Missy Frazier, also Bo Hinkle, Tracy Hall Keller, Nettie Bentley, Margaret Baker, Doreen Calhoun, Angela Hall, Michelle Brooks, James Johnson, Alan Day, and Saris Royal. Happy birthday. Big O, happy birthday wish. Going out to all of y'all from all of us here at 103.9 The Bulldog and our Bulldog Birthday Club sponsors at Joe's Drive-In Chicken at Isom. Voted one of the top 10 places for fried chicken in the entire state of Kentucky.
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2: ABC News, I'm Sherry Preston. Overnight, a federal judge ordering the White House to reinstate access for journalists from three outlets that were banned by President Trump, CNN, Politico, and MS Now. And President Trump has indicated he would appeal if this was the decision. Now, this morning, we just heard CNN say one of its producers was able to get into the White House. One reporter was turned away, however, and a photographer had his pass taken away. With diesel prices still around record highs, ABC's Karen Hua says there are differences of opinion about what to do.
3: One idea to tackle this problem of high diesel prices is to ban the export of American diesel to keep supplies here in the U.S. President Trump supports that idea, but his energy secretary, Chris Wright, is against it. Wright says the same refineries that make diesel also make regular gas and jet fuel. And he says if they can't ship diesel overseas, they'll run out of places to store it, and then we'll be forced to cut production, driving prices even higher.
2: This is ABC News. A college basketball player from Senegal remains in immigration custody after being detained at an airport in Kentucky. Her lawyer also says she's in a lot of pain from an ACL injury.
4: Eminata Sek is a senior at Kentucky State University and was detained by ICE at the airport in Louisville while traveling with her teammates in August. The 26-year-old's attorney says Sek may have missed a deadline involving her student visa while having back surgery. Sek has since been transferred among multiple detention facilities and, according to her attorney, was taken to a hospital. ICE has not publicly detailed the reason for her detention. Dave Packer, ABC News.
2: Theranos founder and convicted felon Elizabeth Holmes has been approved for placement in a community correction center, otherwise known as a halfway house, and is scheduled to be placed there next year. If it's a regular house, not a halfway house you're looking for, it's getting more expensive. Mortgage rates for a 30-year home loan are now averaging 7.26%, the highest rates they've been since last year. I'm Sherry Preston, ABC News.
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11: With your local news update, I'm Matt Johnson. Construction will begin soon on the new Blackie Public Library and Blackie Community Center, more than 4 years after the 2022 flood. Officials say the community center can begin once the state permit is approved, which is expected within 2 weeks. The construction contract is valued at just over $1 million. The library board has awarded a more than $422,000 contract to Lewis Brothers Construction. Work is expected to begin near the end of the year, although the library district will need additional funding. The library will also receive flood mitigation improvements, including raised windows and waterproofing along the lower walls. The 44th Annual Mountain Heritage Festival continues today, and 103.9 The Bulldog will be broadcasting live. Listen live throughout the day for updates. Craft and food vendors open at 10 a.m. this morning. Thursday's main stage features Rock and Roll Princess and the ADHD Band at 5, followed by Midlife Crisis at 8. A free foam party is planned 6 to 8 p.m. downtown, and a Deal or No Deal game is scheduled for 7 at Festival Village. A Perry County Sheriff's deputy is on paid administrative leave pending an internal investigation. Sheriff Joe Engel said the deputy recorded a video from a courthouse window of a sexual act at the Black Gold Festival in downtown Hazard last week. The video was seen widely on social media. Engel said the deputy did not post the video himself. Engel has requested Kentucky State Police conduct an independent investigation. Engel said the couple involved in the sexual act were out-of-town food vendors at the festival. He says Hazard Police charged them with indecent exposure. Reporting for 103.9 The Bulldog, I'm Matt Johnson.
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16: The Cincinnati Reds fell short yesterday. They lost to the Braves in Atlanta 3-2. The Reds had 5 hits and an error in the loss. Game went to 10 innings as the Reds dropped to 73-85. The Reds and Braves are back at it tonight in Atlanta. NFL action on Sunday. The Bengals head to Acrisure Stadium. They'll take on the Steelers in Pittsburgh. The Bengals are 2-0. Steelers are 1-1 tonight. 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
19: Chance of rain showers with fog and spots early today. Otherwise, cloudy skies with a few peaks of sun. High temperatures reach up to 71. Mainly clear with fog and spots tonight, 50. Highs around 71. Tomorrow, bright sunshine develops with fog and spots early. That's your TBS Cable Bulldog Mountain forecast. I'm meteorologist Jennifer Wojcicki. Currently, it's 61 degrees.

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0: Lady Gaga and Bruno Mars, that is Die With a Smile, right here on 103.9 The Bulldog, WXKQ. Good morning, it's Adam here with you right now. 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Offices in the Blair Shopping Center at Ermine. Of course, it is, another day of the Mountain Heritage Festival. Some of last night's events got cut a little short. They're going to pick back up at 12 noon today, and the weather's looking great for the rest of the festival. Now, today is actually National Punctuation Day. Yeah, are you one who wants everything to be, structured well in a sentence? I'm a grammar snob, and punctuation is also important. There are all kinds of fun facts about punctuation. When I Google fun facts about punctuation, it mentions the three different horizontal lines. People confuse hyphens, N dashes, and M dashes. So a hyphen joins words, if you have a word that you need a hyphen between. And then you have the N dash, the width of an N, which indicates ranges like numbers. And then you have the M dash, which will replace commas. Like if you have, say, a noun that maybe needs to be explained what you mean, you would use the M dash. It has a little more emphasis than a comma or parentheses or something like that, So, yeah, you didn't know you was going to get like a grammar lesson this morning, did you? Punctuation. But it is National Punctuation Day, so we're just doing our part around here. It's 103.9 The Bulldog. That's your Bulldog Bites for this morning, brought to you by Kentucky Insurance. And that's no extra charge this morning for you.
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2: 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And Gordon, just looking out on your lot, looks like you've been to a sale recently.
3: 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Now, when you go on there to look at the cars on the Whitesburg lot, 19 of the cars are going to start with the W in front of them. Okay, those are the cars going to be on our lot. And you can call us at 606-536-9230.
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0: Ohio Cruise and Dynamite right here on 103.9 The Bulldog. Stay with us. Coming up in just a few minutes, we're going to speak with Letcher County Tourism Director Lee Adams. Tourism Talk Thursday. She has several different things going on she's going to tell us about, but we're also going to talk about the Mountain Heritage Festival and the schedule of events that's coming up on Tourism Talk in just a few minutes. Right now, time for the Old Farmer's Almanac.
1: A man or a myth? 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
1: 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For his famed association with apples, John Chapman is an icon of the harvest season. Born in Massachusetts in 1774, Chapman spent a good part of his life traveling in the Midwest. Even by frontier standards, he was reportedly an eccentric character. Legend has it that he wore old sackcloths for garments and a tin pot as a hat. Chapman reportedly endeared himself to pioneer families with his generous disposition, his knowledge of medicinal herbs, and his concern for a humane treatment of animals. But it was Chapman's habit of planting apple orchards along his travels that soon earned him a place in modern mythology. John Chapman was the real-life Johnny Appleseed. There is the Old Farmer's Almanac Radio Report. Learn more at almanac.com.
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8: If you had $1.8 billion to give to Congress, what would you tell them to do with it? I'm Ned Pillersdorf, and I'd use that money to protect Medicaid, Medicare, Meals on Wheels, and SNAP benefits. Not 88-year-old Hal Rogers. He voted to give those $1.8 billion to the domestic terrorists who attacked and desecrated the Capitol on January 6th. I'm Ned Pillersdorf, and I approve this message because I'm running for Congress to fight for you. If you agree we shouldn't reward domestic terrorists who attacked our Capitol, you can vote for me in November.
9: Paid for by Ned for Congress.
8: Unfortunately, political violence is now part of our culture and reared its ugly head on January 6th when hundreds of Capitol police officers were violently assaulted by domestic terrorists determined to prevent the peaceful transfer of power. 88-year-old Congressman Hal Rogers voted to pay them $1.8 billion. I am Ned Pillersdorf, and I approve this ad because I don't believe in political violence. I think the domestic terrorists should be back in jail.
9: Paid for by Ned for Congress.
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17: Chance of rain showers with fog and spots early today. Otherwise, cloudy skies with a few peaks of sun. High temperatures reach up to 71. Mainly clear with fog and spots tonight, 50. Highs around 71. Tomorrow, bright sunshine develops with fog and spots early. That's your TBS Cable Bulldog Mountain Forecast. I'm meteorologist Jennifer Wojcicki. Currently, it's 60 degrees.

0: Tourism Talk Thursday here on 103.9 The Bulldog, on the telephone with Letcher County Tourism Director Lee Adams. No stranger to the airwaves this week. We was just talking to Lee yesterday, and we're going to be talking to you later today, live and on location, Lee. But Tourism Talk Thursday, we've got quite a bit to go over today.
1: Oh, yeah. We have Mountain Heritage Festival going on for sure this week, and want to invite everyone to come.

0: got pictures on their Facebook page, and it looks like a great time there in Flemin' Neon, beginning at 11 o'clock for their Foodie Fridays.
1: All right, so if you're out around Neon yep. tomorrow, go get you some of them loaded waffle fries.
0: Yeah, sounds good to me. And then, of course, you know, I can't express enough, I am on the Mountain Heritage Committee, so I, you know, I'm excited and part of tourism. It's just a wonderful time to be part of all the things going on here in Letcher County. And I love this week of Mountain Heritage and the carnival rides and the food vendors and craft and commercial vendors and the live entertainment and just all kinds of activities and lots of reasons to be here in Letcher County and spend some time in downtown Whitesburg this week for the Mountain Heritage Festival. And today Letcher County Tourism will have a booth under the there with the vendors, so we invite everyone to come out and visit with us and shake and howdy and talk to us for a while. And we'll be there all weekend. At 4 o'clock, the carnival opens. At 5 o'clock, the Rock and Roll Princess with the ADHD band will be on the main stage. From 6 until 8, there'll be a foam party downtown next to the stage there. At 7 p.m., they're going to be playing the Deal or No Deal game over in the Festival Village also. That should be a lot of fun. They've got cash prizes for that. And then at 8 p.m., Midlife Crisis will be there on the main stage. So Thursday looks to be a wonderful day here in Whitesburg for the Mountain Heritage Festival.
1: That's right. So. And a busy week. And you know, I mean, you look at our festival and, you know, it really got started out, I guess, Tuesday night, you know, and then Whitesburg Day yesterday. And now the weather's getting better for today and for this weekend. I'm excited. I'm here for it. But we're actually going to be talking a little bit later today. I'm going to run you down, and we're going to get on the radio live from the festival in a little while. But that's all coming up. You want to go ahead while I got you though, and let's go ahead and kind of give the rundown for tomorrow and for Saturday too.
0: Yeah, and like we said earlier, or maybe it was yesterday. You know, the weather's looking really good. Going to be nice and cool, and just a wonderful time here for the festival. We've had festivals when it's blazing hot, and then we've had festivals when there was a hurricane and there was rain every day, and we're just hoping for a few dry days here this year. And this Friday, September 25th, the craft vendors will open at 10, food vendors at 10. At 1 o'clock on Friday, this is something new. There is no school in Letcher County on Friday. Mm-hmm. So the carnival is going to open, and they're going to have special armband prices from 1 until 5 p.m. that day. So that's something that we've never been able to do before. So with kids out of school and stuff, they wanted to open that up. So it will be kind of like a family night, but it'll be a family day from 1 until 5. And then on stage, we'll have at 4 o'clock Something Sandy. At 5 o'clock, Johnny Pop Day. At 6 o'clock, we'll have a magic show. At 7, it will be Carly and the Kenmont Band. At 8:30, Already Gone, Eagles Tribute Band will be on stage. And it's just going to be a great day full of good music, great food, and lots of mountain fun. And then on Saturday, huge day Saturday, we have at 10 a.m. the food and craft vendors will open. At 10:30, there'll be a pre-parade kind of show down there. They'll have someone singing the national anthem, and they'll do the ROTC will do the presentation of the colors, and there'll be the pledge and singing, and the mayor will speak. And then at 11 o'clock sharp, the cannon will fire and the parade will begin. And this year, the parade route will be, they will begin over or line up over around the First Baptist Church and the Moonshine Distillery. And then they'll come up through town, and all the performances will be there in front of the courthouse. And then they'll go out of town that way. From noon until 6, there'll be free train rides all that time for children downtown Whitesburg. Also, from noon until 6, there'll be a Lego Mobile tent.

0: And there's over 1 million Legos, and so it's free for all the kids to come and play there also. At 1 o'clock, the carnival will open. From 2 until 4, there'll be a character meet and greet at City Hall. And then over by the main stage, there'll be at noon the card trading show. Parade awards will be around 1. At 2 o'clock, Donovan Blevins and the Hillbilly Drive Band. At 3 o'clock, the Appalachian Overdrive. 4 o'clock, the Drift Band. 5 o'clock, Cold Camp Revival. 6:30, Dirt Famous. And at 9 o'clock, Corey Smith will take stage. So we hope everyone will come out and be a part of this big day on Saturday, September 26th for the Mountain Heritage Festival. And I just think it's going to be a great time to be in Letcher County and downtown Whitesburg.
1: Get you some of that festival food. I know you had mentioned yesterday, you know, with our nonprofit organizations, that's keeping our dollars in our community going toward our kids and our local organizations. And you'd mentioned yesterday, you know, for a lot of them, this is their biggest fundraiser of the year.
0: It definitely is. I know for sure that my daughter is the dance team coach for LCC High School. This is their largest fundraiser, and I know that it is for some of the other cheer teams and the girls basketball team. I've heard them say that. Archery, basketball, boys basketball, you know. It's just these are our children, and we want to help them any way we can, and this is their biggest fundraiser, and so we encourage people. We want you to go downtown. We want you to support our local businesses also, but also want you to be a part of the festival and help these kids out if you can. And the civic organizations, the Shriners will be there, the Pathmasters. There's a church group, maybe two church groups there, you know. There's, I believe, a track team down there this year and stuff too. So there's lots of people that, you know, if you can and you want to help out, there's plenty of ways to do it this week here at the Mountain Heritage Festival. And we just encourage everyone to come and be a part of it and eat the food and ride the rides and listen to the music and shop with the vendors and just bring the kids, take pictures, make memories. And I know I have run into people that I've not seen in a long time, and we've stood on the sidewalk and just talked for 20 minutes, you know. It's just a fun time to be a part of what's going on here for the Mountain Heritage Festival. And it's a homecoming of sorts. It's a tradition. It's our community. And did you know that our theme this year, it says rooted in love and raised in the mountains, and that's what we are. And I'm just so proud to be a part of it.
1: It is the Mountain Heritage Festival. Lee, I'm going to be, the plan is after I get off the air, I'm going to head down that way, and we'll get back on the radio again live from the Mountain Heritage Festival in just a little while, a little bit later on this morning. So we'll talk to you then. But as always, we appreciate you, and we'll be in touch with you again even tomorrow, too, to kind of continue to bring folks updates. But I'm excited. I'm excited about the rest of the festival forecast looking good. We're going to be, like around 70 today, tomorrow, and Saturday, and a little chilly at night now. It's starting to feel like fall. Yeah. They're talking about temperatures in the 40s tonight.
0: Oh, my.
1: Yeah.
0: Well, put you on a sweatshirt and come on down.
1: That's right. That's the overnight low. So I don't think it'll be that cold on us during the festival. Yeah. But, yeah, you're right. It might, by the time we're wrapping up tonight, you might need an extra layer. You never know. So
0: there you go.
1: All right. Well, Lee, we'll talk to you in a little while.
0: All right.
1: Sounds
0: well,
1: like
0: I'll
1: a plan.
0: See you later on.
1: Your Mountain Heritage edition of Tourism Talk Thursday. Thank you, Lee. See you later.
0: All righty. Bye-bye.
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1: ABC News, I'm Sherry Preston. An early morning ruling in the fight over the president's ban of three news outlets from the White House.
2: A judge has ordered the Trump administration to reinstate the access for CNN, MS Now, and Politico. In a hearing Wednesday with both sides, he suggested the administration had not made a solid legal case for its ban.
1: ABC's Hannah Pataugh, one of those outlets, CNN, says one of its producers was able to get in this morning, but one of its photographers had their credentials seized. At the White House in a couple of hours, an official greeting from President Trump to China's leader as they kick off their summit. A key approval for a new blood test for cancer screening from an FDA advisory panel. The test can help screen for early signs of dozens of types of cancers. An 11-year-old girl from Oklahoma is now accused of killing her disabled 15-year-old brother. Court documents say investigators believe the girl was embarrassed by him and jealous of the attention that he got from their parents. This is ABC News. Police in Mississippi are fast-tracking toxicology reports after two Ole Miss students were found dead with kratom. Now one of the things they're looking into. Here's ABC's Faith Abube.
3: Police now racing to determine whether there's any link to kratom, a popular herbal supplement that can act as both a stimulant and an opioid. Investigators say packages from a retail store were found at each scene. Investigators say they do not have confirmed information indicating that kratom or any other substance was a contributing factor in either death.
1: Kratom, oftentimes referred to as gas station heroin because it can be bought at gas stations and cause similar overdose symptoms. The Energy Department is set to announce it'll spend almost $2 billion trying to squeeze more electricity out of the nation's aging, stressed, and power grid. President Trump's administration stepping up efforts to avoid blackouts amid skyrocketing energy demand spurred by artificial intelligence. The money will go to 31 projects in 26 states. I'm Sherry Preston, ABC News.
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8: Slight chance for showers today, otherwise partly cloudy. Highs level off around 71. Mainly clear skies tonight, lows level off around 50. Sunny skies tomorrow, daytime highs approaching 71. Dry Saturday and Sunday under mainly sunny skies with highs in the low 70s. That's your TBS Cable Bulldog Mountain forecast. I'm meteorologist Jennifer Wojcicki.
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10: 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Arthur Jr. Shepherd, age 87, of Cornettsville, passed away on Sunday at the Greg and Noreen Wells Hospice Care Center in Hazard. He is survived by his brother, Ray Shepherd, stepson, Danny Caudill, four step-grandchildren, and a special niece, DJ Shepherd. Funeral services for Arthur Jr. Shepherd will be held this afternoon at 1 p.m. at the Angle Bowling Funeral Home in Hazard, with Danny Dixon, Scotty Holcomb, and Michael Berryman officiating. Burial will follow in the Smith Cemetery, located at Little Leatherwood, and the Angle Bowling Funeral Home of Hazard is in charge of the arrangements. 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

0: NSYNC, and it's gonna be me right here on 103.9 The Bulldog, WXKQ. Good morning. We are your official Mountain Heritage Festival information station. We were speaking with Letcher County Tourism Director Lee Adams a little bit earlier, and she was giving us the rundown and the schedule and all that. Of course, once again, a reminder, all the events that we're talking about this morning, for 10 o'clock opening, the crafts and the food. That'll be 12 noon as, that announcement came out last night after the rain kind of called off a few things last night. But 12 o'clock today is when things get started in downtown Whitesburg for the Mountain Heritage Festival today, and, quite a bit going on. Carnival this afternoon at 4:00. And I do have some information, somewhere here on the carnival, because we've had some questions about the carnivals, and looks like it's going to be 5 to 9 p.m. Well, I got one flyer that says 5 to 9. I've got another that says carnival opens at 4 today, so I got to check on that. But either way you twist it or turn it, the carnival is going to be running this evening. They have armbands for all day today. They do have armbands available from 1 to 5 tomorrow, and then after that, it'll be all tickets. You can get those tickets at the carnival as well. Talking about the carnival at the Mountain Heritage Festival in downtown Whitesburg. Also, food vendors, like I said, they're going to be opening at 12 noon today. So if you want to get yourself something good from the festival, make sure you head down there starting at 12 noon and support these organizations. It's a big fundraiser for a lot of organizations in our community, and it's good food too. And don't forget the foam party tonight. Foam party, 6 to 8 p.m. Rock and Roll Princess and the ADHD Band on the main stage. I have it down for 5 o'clock. They'll play Deal or No Deal in the Festival Village area, 7 o'clock this evening, and Midlife Crisis on the main stage tonight at 8 at the Mountain Heritage Festival. 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

0: Rod Stewart and Rhythm of My Heart right here on 103.9 The Bulldog. Good morning. It's Adam here with you. Time for me to get going. I'll be broadcasting live today, though. At 12 noon, we'll be downtown from the Mountain Heritage Festival as things pick back up and get going for another day. 12 noon today, downtown Whitesburg. 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

busy work week with one great hit after another. Liz Stark, glad to share a little bit of your Thursday with you as we inch closer to our Friday and then the weekend. Be here before you know it. Right now, sixpence, none the richer.

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0: great hit after another. Well, you work from the office or from home. Liz Stark with Paula Abdul and a throwback on the way. Plus, Teddy Swims, Mr. Know-It-All, coming up.
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15: Slight chance of rain showers today. Otherwise, sunshine mixed with clouds at times. High temperatures reach up to 71. Mainly clear skies. Tonight, lows level off around 50. Ample sunshine expected tomorrow. Daytime highs approaching 71. That's your TVS Cable Bulldog Mountain forecast. I'm meteorologist Jennifer Wojcicki. Right now, it's 64 degrees.

0: Teddy Swims, part of a better mix of today and yesterday. Liz Stark reminding you, tonight you can stream Toy Story 5 with your kids. It has dropped on Disney Plus. We were going to watch it last night. I think we're going to wait until this weekend. We did not have the opportunity to see it in the theater. Going to make a whole bunch of popcorn, maybe turn the living room into a little mini theater. There you go. There's a fun idea for the family. Coming up, more great hits from today and yesterday. Natasha Bedingfield coming up.
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1: ABC News, I'm Sherry Preston. A federal judge blocking President Trump's ban of three news outlets from the White House. However, reporters from CNN, MS Now, and Politico all say they remain blocked and cannot get in hours after the ruling. The outlets asked in a court filing for an immediate hearing to address their continued ban and being turned away from the White House grounds. Chinese President Xi Jinping at the White House today. There is a state dinner tonight. New reporting that at least eight sailors on the USS Lincoln aircraft carrier tried to take their own lives amid months-long deployment in support of the Iran war. Here's ABC's Jay O'Brien.
2: In a letter to Congress, the acting Secretary of the Navy confirms that eight sailors attached to the USS Lincoln Carrier Strike Group attempted suicide since the beginning of their long deployment tied to the Iran war. A Navy official says that's consistent with lengthy deployments. The letter was sent to Senator Kirsten Gillibrand and first obtained by CNN. And
1: there's a nor'easter on the way for the East Coast. This is ABC News. Decades after the Tylenol murders in Chicago, there's a new development. Here's ABC News Chief Investigative Correspondent Aaron Katursky.
3: A possible DNA breakthrough. Police in Idaho have now identified a mystery man who killed himself with cyanide in a Boise church 2 months after the Tylenol murders as Dr. Matthew Francis Betkowski, a chemist with mental illness. Years after he killed himself, police identified Betkowski through DNA and then searched what his family had of his possessions. Authorities say they found a map of Chicago and a bottle of homemade cyanide.
1: While he's not a formal suspect, our officials are trying to figure out if Betkowski ever did visit Chicago. Now on to something you had no idea you needed until today. Yep, that's a song about French fries, particularly Wendy's fries, and a girlfriend keeps stealing them. Part of a new six-song album put out by Wendy's called Songs to Listen to in the Wendy's Parking Lot. I'm Sherry Preston, ABC News.
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10: With your local news update, I'm Matt Johnson. Construction will begin soon on the new Blackie Public Library and Blackie Community Center, more than 4 years after the 2022 flood. Officials say the community center can begin once the state permit is approved, which is expected within 2 weeks. The construction contract is valued at just over $1 million. The library board has awarded a more than $422,000 contract to Lewis Brothers Construction. Work is expected to begin near the end of the year, although the library district will need additional funding. The library will also receive flood mitigation improvements, including raised windows and waterproofing along the lower walls. The 44th Annual Mountain Heritage Festival continues today, and 103.9 The Bulldog will be broadcasting live. Listen live throughout the day for updates. Craft and food vendors open at 10 a.m. this morning. Thursday's main stage features Rock and Roll Princess and the ADHD Band at 5, followed by Midlife Crisis at 8. A free foam party is planned 6 to 8 p.m. downtown, and a Deal or No Deal game is scheduled for 7 at Festival Village. A Perry County Sheriff's Deputy is on paid administrative leave pending an internal investigation. Sheriff Joe Engel said the deputy recorded a video from a courthouse window of a sexual act at the Black Gold Festival in downtown Hazard last week. The video was seen widely on social media. Engel said the deputy did not post the video himself. Engel has requested Kentucky State Police conduct an independent investigation. Engel said the couple involved in the sexual act were out-of-town food vendors at the festival. He says Hazard Police charged them with indecent exposure. Reporting for 103.9 The Bulldog, I'm Matt Johnson.
0: The Bulldog, mountain weather. Daytime highs approaching 71. Today, under partly cloudy skies, mainly clear skies. Tonight, lows level off around 50. Ample sunshine expected. Tomorrow, highs level off around 71. Dry Saturday and Sunday, under mainly clear skies, with highs in the low 70s. That's your TBS Cable Bulldog Mountain Forecast. I'm meteorologist Jennifer Wojcicki. Currently 66.

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2: Daytime highs approaching 71. Today, under partly cloudy skies, mainly clear skies. Tonight, lows level off around 50. Ample sunshine expected. Tomorrow, highs level off around 71. Dry Saturday and Sunday, under mainly clear skies, with highs in the low 70s. That's your TBS Cable Bulldog Mountain Forecast. I'm meteorologist Jennifer Wojcicki. Right now, 68.
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11: ABC News. I'm Sherry Preston. At the White House today, Chinese leader Xi Jinping said his country would be gifting two pandas to the Atlanta Zoo as envoys of peace. Several reporters unable to get into the White House today to cover the event. George ordered CNN, MS Now, and Politico press access restored after President Trump tried to ban them this week. They went to work today, however, to find they were still banned, the judge giving the government until 12:30 today to respond. Start times for two of this weekend's Boston Red Sox games at Fenway have been changed due to the threat of inclement weather. ABC meteorologist Samara Theodore with more on the approaching nor'easter.
12: New England is going to take the brunt of this storm. Don't get me wrong, New York City, there will be impacts lining the eastern seaboard, but we're certainly going to see some of the heaviest, strongest impacts towards the end of the weekend into the top of next week, Monday, in New England.
11: At the UN today, Israeli Prime Minister Benjamin Netanyahu. This is ABC News. An FDA advisory panel has approved a new blood test to detect multiple kinds of cancer.
13: One test patient says though she had no symptoms, the blood test detected her pancreatic cancer. Further tests then revealed a tumor.
14: If it weren't for the Galleri test, in a year or two, wouldn't be able to say what I'm saying right now. Early detection is the only answer.
13: Doctors say this test could warn patients of the potential presence of cancers that would otherwise be hard to detect, like stomach and colorectal cancers.
11: ABC's Andrea Fuji. The test is designed to be used in conjunction with other medical tests. Fall colors expected to be especially bright this year in the Northeast.
15: I mean, if we're going to make it a fall football analogy, definitely a season that's going to make the playoffs, maybe having a deep run. It's going to be a really nice year.
11: Foliage forecaster Jim Salgi, the last 2 years, drought conditions have made trees in places like Vermont and New Hampshire rather dull. This year, it's expected to be brilliant. Sherry Preston, ABC News.
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21: Forecast this afternoon with daytime highs approaching 71. Lows dip down to about 50 tonight, partly cloudy skies. Sunshine expected tomorrow, high temperatures reach up to 71. Dry Saturday and Sunday under mainly sunny skies with highs in the low 70s. That's your TBS Cable Bulldog Mountain Forecast. I'm meteorologist Jennifer Vujitsky. Currently 68.
22: 1039, the Bulldog. With your local news update, I'm Matt Johnson. Construction will begin soon on the new Blackie Public Library and Blackie Community Center, more than 4 years after the 2022 flood. Officials say the community center can begin once the state permit is approved, which is expected within 2 weeks. The construction contract is valued at just over $1 million. The library board has awarded a more than $422,000 contract to Lewis Brothers Construction. Work is expected to begin near the end of the year, although the library district will need additional funding. The library will also receive flood mitigation improvements, including raised windows and waterproofing along the lower walls. The 44th Annual Mountain Heritage Festival continues today, and 103.9 The Bulldog will be broadcasting live. Listen live throughout the day for updates. Craft and food vendors open at 10 a.m. this morning. Thursday's main stage features Rock and Roll Princess and the ADHD Band at 5, followed by Midlife Crisis at 8. A free foam party is planned 6 to 8 p.m. downtown, and a Deal or No Deal game is scheduled for 7 at Festival Village. A Perry County Sheriff's Deputy is on paid administrative leave pending an internal investigation. Sheriff Joe Engel said the deputy recorded a video from a courthouse window of a sexual act at the Black Gold Festival in downtown Hazard last week. The video was seen widely on social media. Engel said the deputy did not post the video himself. Engel has requested Kentucky State Police conduct an independent investigation. Engel said the couple involved in the sexual act were out-of-town food vendors at the festival. He says Hazard Police charged them with indecent exposure. Reporting for 103.9 The Bulldog, I'm Matt Johnson.
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0: That's right. We are broadcasting live on location from Mountain Heritage Festival in Wattsburg. It is, I guess, it's officially underway for today. And Lee Adams is here with us. Lee, greet folks when they come in the festival area. You've got a beautiful Letcher County Tourism set up here. And let's talk a little bit about the festival, because there's a lot to talk about.
1: There's a lot going on for the rest of the week. Now, they did have to shut down last night, you know, because of the rain, but everything is ready to roll and go today. The craft vendors moved in this morning, and everything's open now. It started opening at noon. The food vendors have been here cooking all morning. I don't know if you can smell it, but it is amazing through here. The food vendors are open 10 until 10 tonight. The carnival opens at 4, and tonight is armband night, and it'll be open until 10. At 5 o'clock, the Rock and Roll Princess and the ADHD band will take the main stage. From 6 until 8, there'll be a foam party downtown by the stage. And at 7 o'clock, Deal or No Deal game show will be on stage. And at 8 o'clock, Midlife Crisis. And I don't know if you know or not, but a couple of Midlife Crisis band members are from Letcher County. So we always love to have them here, and they're always a Thursday night staple for us.
0: I tell you, a great lineup, and this goes right on into the weekend. You know, the good news is the weather has gotten better.
1: It sure has.
0: Than yesterday, and I hear it's only going to get better as we head toward the weekend.
1: That's right, and I've got my sweatshirt in the car. I'm ready for the cooler temperatures. It's just a wonderful time to be here and out and about, and lots of people coming down for lunch already, and it looks like a good time, so... You want me to go ahead and give Fridays? Okay. Friday, we'll have the craft vendors will open from 10 until 10. Food vendors will be 10 until 10 also. At 1 o'clock, this is a special thing that we're doing this year. For the first time in the 44 years of Mountain Heritage, they're going to have the carnival open at 1 o'clock. And it will be armband day from 1 until 5 o'clock. You can buy the armband. There's no school in Letcher County tomorrow. So they're doing this special for our folks here in Letcher County. So from 1 until 5, you can come and get your band and ride the carnival ride. And then 4 o'clock, Something Sandy will be on the main stage. 5 o'clock, Johnny Pop Day. 6 o'clock, there'll be a magic show. At 7, Carly and the Kenmont Band. And at 8:30, the already gone Eagles tribute band. So we encourage everyone to come down, be a part of that. Saturday, you need to know that they will close down Main Street for the parade. There'll be pre-parade activities that morning at 10:30. So if you need to get downtown for the parade, you need to be here early, okay? 10 a.m. until 10 p.m. tomorrow or Saturday, well, the food and craft vendors will be open. At 10:30, the pre-parade will go on up in front of the courthouse, and that's they'll be singing the national anthem. The mayor will speak, and then the cannon will fire at 11 a.m. sharp, and the parade will be downtown Whitesburg. From noon until 6, we'll have free train rides for the kids, and then also noon until 6, we'll have a Lego mobile tent here that has over a million Legos. And it's free for the kids to come and play with that also. At 1 o'clock, the carnival will open. And now on Friday evening after 5 and on Saturday will be ticket sales only for the carnival. From 2 until 4, we'll have a character meet and greet at City Hall here in Whitesburg. And I hear that some of Andy's toys are going to be there. So you may look for Buzz and Woody and Mr. Potato Head and Jesse. So you need to come over from 2 until 4 and see them at City Hall. On stage, we got a great big day also. There'll be a card trading show. At 1 o'clock will be the parade awards. At 2 o'clock, Donovan Blevins and the Hillbilly Drive Band. At 3 o'clock, Appalachian Overdrive. 4 o'clock, the Drift Band. 5 o'clock, Cold Camp Revival. 6:30, Dirt Famous. And then at 9 o'clock, our headliner will be Corey Smith. And we can't wait for everyone to come and just be a part of everything we have going on here.
0: Yeah, it's all happening at the Mountain Heritage Festival in Wattsburg. That's where we are today. It's open right now. We want folks to come on down and join us.
1: We sure do. We want everyone to come and be a part of what we have going on here. I will say that all of our food vendors, our local sports teams, they're all nonprofits or churches or organizations like that, and we just encourage everyone to come support these kids and the churches and the people that work with all these different organizations. It's some of their biggest fundraisers of the year. So we want people to come and eat the food, ride the rides, listen to the music, shop with all of our vendors, and visit our downtown businesses also. Bring the kids, take the pictures, make the memories, you know, run into people that you've not seen in a while. Just talk, shake, howdy. Stop and see me under the green tent here. You'll see it as soon as you come in. For tourism, we just invite everyone and welcome everyone and wish everyone a happy Mountain Heritage 2026, and we can't wait to see you.
0: Woo, that's right. I'm going to go down here and check out the food booth scene, too. We're going to see what we can get into. We asked a question yesterday on Facebook about your favorite thing about the festival. So many people bring up the food. One person said the aroma of the food, which I'm already smelling just by being down here. So, folks, come on down and join us. We're having a great time. Lee, we want to thank you very much. Letcher County Tourism, great partner. We appreciate you. Also want to say thank you to some of our sponsors. Our coverage of the festival presented by MCHC and also sponsored in part by Letcher County Sheriff Billy Jones, Frazier's Farmer Supply, Street Side Grill and Bar, Pine Mountain Pharmacy, and TVS Cable. 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

0: That's right. We are broadcasting live on location downtown Whitesburg. It's the Mountain Heritage Festival, and I'm telling you, Jamie, we found our way to the food.
1: Yes, a lot of food, some chicken fried rice, I see, and from Kane as Community Agricultural and Nutritional Enterprises, good food, stronger communities, and it smells delicious.
0: Yeah, Kane Kitchen's here. We're going to talk to these folks in a second. I'm finding every passerby I can. What did you say your name was?
2: My name is Zelma Forbes.
0: And you're from Neon, you said.
2: Live right down there behind City Hall.
0: There you go. So you invite folks today, maybe your friends in Neon or anywhere in the county or anywhere for that matter, anybody's listening, to come down to Whitesburg because it's a good time down here at Mountain Heritage Festival.
2: Oh, I have never seen it look so good. I love the way they got stuff set up, and they got some little rides over there for the little ones. And they got more food than you can shake a stick at. And some of it is homemade stuff. And over here, we got Kane Kitchen, which is part of the Cowan Group. You know what I'm saying?
0: Yeah.
2: And they're the ones that give away all that free food all the time. And they're over here cooking, and it's so healthy, and it smells so good, and they're smiling and being friendly to everybody. So everybody that can hear me ought to come on down here because, you know, it's Thursday and it's a good day to come to see everything.
0: Right. Come on down. Hey, we appreciate you, too.
2: Yeah, buddy, I appreciate you.
0: Thank you very much. I got Amanda here from Kane Kitchen. She's going to tell us a little bit about what they're offering here at the Mountain Heritage Festival. You got a big menu, Amanda.
3: We do. We have an exciting menu this year. We have our catfish nugget box. I think our most famous menu item that everyone was so excited and wanted to bring back was our Big T sandwich, which is a giant fried pork tenderloin. Our chicken strip, of course, our hibachi has been a hit the last couple of years. Pickle fries, cheese planks, loaded caffeinated drinks, and it finally feels like fall. It's perfect out here today.
0: Hey, and guess what? Amanda, you brought the sun out.
3: Dude, it's the sun shining.
0: See, I was worried. I, for whatever reason, I bring the rain, and it's not intentional, but I'm glad we got, you know, and I wasn't even down here last night, so don't blame last night on me. But, yeah, but it is going, and look at the people that are out here today, and it's just getting started, and you talk about the weather, it's supposed to be nice all weekend now.
3: It is, it's perfect, and like I said, it finally feels like fall. There's been a little break from the summer, and tomorrow, all of our kids are out of school, so I look for tomorrow to be even busier.
0: Yeah. Come on down to the Mountain Heritage Festival and check out the folks here with Kane Kitchen. We appreciate you.
3: Thank you so much.
0: It is 103.9 The Bulldog. We are broadcasting live from the Mountain Heritage Festival. Jamie, I think I'm just going to follow my nose a little bit here.
1: It'd be kind of hard because there's so much. We're just going to keep walking around and find some more great food and tell you more about what's going on here today at Mountain Heritage Festival. 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

0: forecast this afternoon with daytime highs approaching 71. Lows dip down to about 50 tonight, partly cloudy skies. Sunshine expected tomorrow, high temperatures reach up to 71. Dry Saturday and Sunday under mainly sunny skies with highs in the low 70s. That's your TBS Cable Bulldog Mountain Forecast. I'm meteorologist Jennifer Vujitsky. Currently 69.
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4: This song, which was number one in 1988, was written in 20 minutes by Tony Wine and recorded by the Mindbenders way back in 1966. After his Miami Vice acting debut, Phil Collins found himself cast in the movie Buster, and he remade the tune for the film. Groovy kind of love. Today's Absolutely 80s.

That's right. We are in downtown Whitesburg. It is Mountain Heritage Festival. And like I said, I'm here to check out the food. And, you know, for a lot of the organizations that are a part of this here during the festival, a lot of them will tell you this is their biggest fundraiser of the year. So be intentional when you come to the festival. Yeah, we all want something good to eat, but we're helping our local causes, you know.

0: lot of local schools. Jenkins Independent Schools is here. They got the track and field. Letcher County Schools is here with from Lady Hoover basketball, the cheerleaders, the band, and everything in between. So come in and support these organizations that are making big-time fundraising efforts in the next couple of days.
1: And Jenkins Cheer is here, and that's what I'm in front of at the moment. And let me tell you, this looks and smells really good. What was your name?
2: My name is Angel Lever. We're here representing Jenkins Independent Schools.
1: And let's talk about what folks can find here at your food booth here today. And I guess you're back tomorrow and Saturday. You're here for the whole thing, right?
2: Yes, sir.
1: All right, what we got?
2: Right here, right now, we have some mozzarella sticks for $8. We have deep-fried Hawaiian rolls for $10. We have some drinks. We have some pops, waters. Pops for $2, water for $1.
1: There you go.
0: And deep-fried Hawaiian rolls. Now, that's a new twist to me. I've never had that.
1: And those cheat sticks look good. And now, this says you have different varieties available, too. There's regular, Nashville hot, and honey chipotle.
2: That's right. That's right. The Nashville, that one's really good. If you like that spiciness, that has a good kick to it. So I recommend that one. Yeah.
1: That's your pick. If you were getting them, you'd get the Nashville hot.
2: Yes, sir. Yes.
1: Honey chipotle sounds right up my alley, but that's why we have choices, right?
2: That's right. We have good choices. You guys could choose from. Very delicious snacks.
1: All right. Very good. Well, we appreciate you. We hope you do good this weekend over here, okay?
2: All right, thank you. Thank you.
1: Absolutely. Let us see what else we can find on the food scene over here. And across from us here, Jamie, is LCC Dance. And a little bit of everything, too, over here. I'm going to talk to... let's talk a little bit. What's your name?

0: you know what you got. But,
1: I got a full-size refrigerator in the street. A full-size refrigerator in the street. I've never seen that at a festival. Now, that's you're all bought in. That's pretty good.
2: Hey, I've seen a couple fridges out here. There's one across there, too, Jamie. Look at that. But, yeah, I brought the fridges to the street.
3: Yes, we brought our fridges so that we could keep our food cold and our bananas frozen. We have hot dogs and frozen banana pops.
2: Let's talk about those banana pops.
3: They are half of a banana, and we freeze them, and then we are dipping them in the hard chocolate from Dairy Queen. They gave us some of their hard chocolate, so it hardens as soon as you dip it into it.
2: And it looks like you top it with, you got some nuts and some sprinkles and some different items that people can top it with.
3: We've got nuts, we have peanut butter, and we have stuff to make a s'mores one.
2: Wait. Oh, yeah, how do you, yeah, you have...
3: Caramel.
2: It's not caramel, it's caramel.
1: It's not caramel, she says caramel.
2: Caramel. And you caramel, let's talk about the Cougar caramel apple drink here.
3: We have some apple cider. We serve it over ice, and we can add cinnamon or caramel or sour apple into it to make some cold cider drink.
1: That's a sweet deal. It's only $5. I mean, that's really sweet.
2: $5, you can't beat it.
3: Yes. Also, if you're up in the village before 6:30 this evening, LCC Dance is hosting Deal or No Deal this evening at 7 p.m., and they can buy their opportunities to be the person chosen for the game here at the LCC Dance booth. We're under the pink tent.
2: Yeah, so folks, come by, get yourself something good to eat, and you can, just like you said, you got those drinks, you got the banana pops. You also have hot dogs over here.
3: Yes, we have hot dogs. You can get a plain hot dog or a hot dog with chili, or we have hot dogs with pulled pork on top of them.
2: Now that is interesting right there, and that sounds really good.
3: Yeah, that we've had quite a few get the pulled pork hot dog, and they said it was very good.
2: Yeah, so folks, and every bit of this helps the dance team. You know, that's one of the things, whether it's the dance team or whatever else, this is a big deal. We want folks to be intentional when they're coming down here, get something good to eat, but it's in a lot of ways the biggest fundraiser of the year for a lot of these groups.
3: Yes, the LCC Dance Team has qualified to go to Nationals at Walt Disney World in January, so all of this money will go to help us make our way to Disney.
2: Awesome. And you're right next to the Lady Cook basketball team. They have a booth over here. Let's go over there.
3: Okay, they've got the Polish sausage.
2: All right. Who can we find? Can you think? Now, they look a little busy, so I'm hoping that I'm able to get a spokesperson, but they are very covered up, too, right now. But let's just we can get them over here. When we come around there, I'll come around there. So this is for the Lady Cougar basketball team. What are you making over here?
4: We got poet sausages and nachos today.
2: Yeah. Looks really good, smells really good, and I think they've been keeping you busy.
4: Busy's an understatement. We make these toast sausages.
2: He's literally, as he's fixing them right now. Jason, we appreciate you.
4: Okay.
2: We want folks to come on over.
4: I'm telling you, the food scene is amazing, and we're getting you right at lunchtime. Come down to the Mountain Heritage Festival.
2: It's great food. Yeah, look at yours. A good diet.
4: Good today. That is out. A lot of people are here in town providing for it here at downtown White Coast.
2: 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I want to thank our great sponsors, MCHC. They came in, really helped us to make all this possible, and we're going to be bringing you information not only while we're live down here, but throughout the rest of the week and into the weekend. Also want to thank Letcher County Sheriff Billy Jones, Frazier's Farmer Supply, Streetside Grill and Bar, Iron Mountain Pharmacy, and PBS Cable.
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2: ABC News, I'm Michelle Franzen. China's leader at the White House for a state visit, President Trump greeting President Xi, and now meeting behind closed doors. ABC's Karen Travers has details.
3: There's a lot of pageantry, a lot of talk about mutual respect and strong friendship. That's what we heard from the president when he was standing with President Xi. But there's a lot of pressure on the president right now from lawmakers, including Republicans, to put more pressure on China when it comes to big global issues, including the war with Iran. China is Iran's top trading partner. China is the largest buyer of Iranian oil. And we're also hearing from lawmakers who say that China has been supplying intelligence, satellite imagery to Iran that has led to the deaths of American soldiers.
2: Protesters are out in New York City today ahead of Israel Prime Minister Benjamin Netanyahu's speech at the UN General Assembly. An FDA panel endorsing a new cancer blood test that can check for various cancers but that cannot detect specific ones. This is ABC News. Diesel prices still on the rise at $6.52 a gallon, according to Gas Buddy. Meantime, weekly jobless claims for now are holding.
4: Weekly unemployment claims are seen as an indicator of layoff activity, and after hitting a 2026 high of 225,000 in June, they've been on a long-term decline. 2 weeks ago, the number dropped back below 200,000 filings. Last week, it fell again to 197,000.
2: ABC's Jim Ryan. Windy, rainy weather changing the start times for the Cubs-Red Sox games in Boston this week. ABC News meteorologist Samara Theodore has more on the timing of this weekend developing nor'easter.
5: Parts of the Delmarva Peninsula into Delaware and southern Maryland seeing some rain. Boston just getting their first touches of heavy rain Friday night. And then we start to see this storm system really rev up and push farther north towards New England. And so New England is going to take the brunt of this storm.
2: I'm Michelle Franzen, ABC News.
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14: Forecast this afternoon with daytime highs approaching 71. Lows dip down to about 50 tonight, partly cloudy skies. Sunshine expected tomorrow, high temperatures reach up to 71. Dry Saturday and Sunday under mainly sunny skies with highs in the low 70s. That's your TBS Cable Bulldog Mountain Forecast. I'm meteorologist Jennifer Vujitsky. Currently 69.
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0: Welcome back to downtown Wattsburg. We are here at the Mountain Heritage Festival, and we've been having a great time. We've as you know, Lee, I left your booth for the food booths for a little bit. I'm going to head back over there because I've actually not ordered anything for myself yet, but there's a lot of good options when it comes to food at the Mountain Heritage Festival.
1: I have seen hot dogs, Polish dogs, hamburgers, some kind of quesadilla, chili chips and cheese made in a bag. Yeah. I saw something in a bowl that Kane Kitchen had. I've been trying to nose by and see what's going on. Yeah, there's lots of food. If you visit the Mountain Heritage Festival Facebook page, there's a list of all the menus on there, so you can make your plans before you get downtown.
0: I think they have your ribbon fries over there, too.
1: Oh, yes, ribbon fries. Someone was asking about that this morning, and I thought that they also had those. Yes. So
0: lemon, onions, all the things, you know.
1: All the things, that's right. That's it. So I encourage everyone to come down. There's also all the sweet stuff with the funnel cakes, and I seen a waffle go through here a while ago with some ice cream on top. Yeah. And so, so there's some good stuff, the strawberries with the Dubai chocolate and all that kind of stuff. So it's all good, and we just encourage everyone to come down and be a part of Mountain Heritage and be with us.
0: Yeah, it won't be long. So there's no school tomorrow, but school will be getting out here in just a little while. Carnival's going to be open.
1: Yes, Carnival opens this evening at 4 o'clock, and it's family night. It's $20 for a wristband. You can ride all the rides all evening long. And they're also going to do it tomorrow from 1 until 5. There's, like you said, no school in Letcher County, so tomorrow will also be from 1 until 5, our buying wristband. And then after that, you'll be buying tickets Friday evening and Saturday. But, yeah. Great time to come out and be a part of the Mountain Heritage Festival.
0: The whole family's going to enjoy it, and there's a lot of folks already here enjoying it. And it's a really good time, good food, good people. That's what it's all about when it comes to the festivities. And, you know, working with tourism, you know that a lot of people will come into town. They'll plan this weekend to be their weekend to come home and visit.
1: I've already met some people here this afternoon from Minnesota. We have a lady that has already texted me. She's coming from Utah. This is their hometown. So, yeah, it's family reunion time. And it's just a wonderful time to be here in Letcher County. And I want to say thank you to all the people working behind the scenes, too. There's so many volunteers. And the city employees are helping out, the festival committee members, vendors, entertainers, sponsors, organizations, the businesses, and the community members. When you see a successful festival, there's a whole lot of work that has gone into it. So
0: it doesn't just happen, does it?
1: No, there's a lot of work. It's a year-round thing, so we just encourage everyone to come out and support them, and like I said earlier, eat the food and ride the rides and listen to the music and shop with the vendors and just take and howdy and be kind to others and enjoy the time and the beautiful weather.
0: All right. You heard it right there from Letcher County Tourism Director Lee Adams. Come on down to downtown Wattsburg. Lee, we're going to take a break. I'm going to come back and talk to you again here in a little bit. We'll kind of recap the music lineup and that kind of stuff. So keep it right here. We'll keep you posted. Again, I want to thank MCHC for presenting our broadcast here on the Bulldog from the Mountain Heritage Festival. It's also brought to you in part by Letcher County Sheriff Billy Jones, Frazier's Farmer Supply, Street Side Grill and Bar, Pine Mountain Pharmacy, and TVS Cable. 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
1: live on location, downtown Whitesburg. It is the Mountain Heritage Festival 2026, and I'm telling you, it's shaping up to be a good one. I know Whitesburg Day yesterday kind of got off to a little rocky start with the weather, but Jamie, it is looking a lot better today, and the forecast for this weekend gets even better.
2: Well, we've seen some sun. We see some blue sky fighting through the clouds. It's just going to get better between now and Saturday. And we'd invite you to come out tonight. A lot going on this evening between the music and a foam party in downtown tonight. A deal or no deal game going on. So there's a lot of interaction tonight. Be a good evening to bring a lawn chair, sit down, listen to some music tonight. Rock and Roll Princess and the ADHD Band on the main stage at 5. And then also Midlife Crisis. They play a lot of great classic hits. I'm very versed in their music. They do very well, and you will not be disappointed there. They put on a really good show. They're there at 8 o'clock today on the main stage.
1: Couple of them guys are Letcher County boys, too.
2: Oh, yeah, absolutely. So they'll bring some heat tonight at 8 o'clock.
1: Yeah, so get down here, get downtown, bring your lawn chairs, and be ready for some live music on the main stage. And also bring your appetite.
2: Yeah, bring your appetite, because there's plenty of food to sample. So honestly, if you want to start fasting now, if you didn't eat lunch, maybe you forgot about it, just go ahead and maybe pass it up and don't go somewhere you could get to any other day. Wait and come down here and don't eat once, but eat twice down here tonight.
1: It's our school groups, it's our nonprofit organizations. I know that like we were speaking on the air with some of our school groups, but we've also got, I noticed, like, for instance, the Jenkins Kiwanis Club has a booth, and, you know, a lot of civic organizations, and, you know, big fundraiser for them.
2: Yeah, they usually have fried fish, by the way, the Kiwanis Club. Yeah. But a lot of great food here, great options. Just let your nose lead the way.
1: I think you said it's going to lead you back to Kane Kitchen for the hibachi.
2: I'm going to Kane Kitchen here momentarily. When we wrap things up here on the radio. But don't just listen. Don't take our word for it. Come down and see it for yourself. Honestly, this is actually my first time being here for the Mountain Heritage Festival. I had never been here before for this. So I love how it's just kind of tucked in one area. It's an easy walk for anybody. So, you know, if you're older or maybe you just don't get around like you used to, this is an easy festival to walk around and walk the loop and see all the great sights, talk to people. There's some, there's not just the food, but there's also crafters and things of that nature, too. So there's something a little bit for everybody down here.
1: You can probably get down here and get an early start on your Christmas shopping, because you're going to find stuff you're not going to find anywhere else.
2: Oh, no doubt about it. And some unique items. And also, even down here in the downtown stores, my partner here had to go buy a set of salt shakers over here at this antique store.
1: And we'll give a shout out to Crafty Mamas over there. They got us playing on the radio. Appreciate you guys. And that was a little bit of early Christmas shopping right there. So that's what's going on downtown.
2: Yeah, his wife says, listen, there's a set of salt shakers in there. You need to go get them. And she's a salt shaker collector. And they have little things in there that anybody would like to collect and have. And whatnots and hoodoos. And you'll find it all right here in downtown. Come out and check it out.
1: Doodads, Lee Adams says. Yeah, they got a little bit of everything.
2: Reckon you find it all down here.
1: Come down, see it for yourself, smell it for yourself, taste it for yourself, whatever the case may be. It is a great day for the Mountain Heritage Festival, and we just want to see you down here.
2: We do, and we appreciate our sponsors. 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
12: Forecast this afternoon with daytime highs approaching 71. Lows dip down to about 50 tonight, partly cloudy skies. Sunshine expected tomorrow, high temperatures reach up to 71. Dry Saturday and Sunday under mainly sunny skies with highs in the low 70s. That's your TBS Cable Bulldog Mountain Forecast. I'm meteorologist Jennifer Vuchitsky. Right now, 71.
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13: We're having a great time in downtown Whitesburg. The Mountain Heritage Festival is underway, and all kinds of stuff going on. Good food, good people, and all kinds of... Well, let's. I don't know where to begin here. I do want to get Corey on real quick. Corey Michael Harris is here. How you doing, Corey?
14: I'm doing well, Adam. How are you?
13: What, tell everybody what you just say.
14: I was gnawing on a deep fried Oreo.
13: Yeah, deep fried Oreos. You can find them here at the Mountain Heritage Festival. All kinds of good food. Yeah, did you walk the whole food section already?
14: I had in mind exactly what I wanted. I got 160, which is a humongous point from Kane. I didn't have 1,000 days, but I was glad I was ahead.
15: Dave, just chance.
14: Right.
15: Yeah. So you would get anybody to come down and then take a look at the food down here, right?
14: Oh, yeah. I don't think there's anything bad at any of the booths down here. Yeah.
15: Go by and support them. And what's going on with you? You been doing anything music wise lately?
14: I've been doing some things. Yeah, sure. I'll be playing down here Saturday night over at Kentucky Mist Moonshine Distillery for an after party after Corey Smith wraps over here. Yeah, after party. Yeah,
15: awesome. Well, we look forward to it, and we hope you have a good time here at the festival. Okay,
14: I'll do that. Yeah, y'all come down and check it out.
15: We'll do it. That's Corey Michael Harris here with us, Letcher County's very own. And that's what it's all about, Lee, is just like stuff like that.
16: That's right. And we still got plenty of festivals to go, and we just invite everyone to come down and have fun and get some of the good food and hear the live music and ride the carnival rides, visit with the vendors, just come and have a great time with your family. And it's a chance for us to all come together and celebrate this wonderful community we live in. And if you're visiting from outside Letcher County, welcome. We want you guys to stay a while, explore our mountains and communities, and see for yourself why we love this place and why we call it home. And we encourage everyone to visit downtown Whitesburg. Lots of businesses are open with extra hours this week also, so we just encourage you to come down. Today at 4, the carnival will open, and it is armband night. $20 for an armband, and you can ride until 10 p.m. The food vendors will be open until 10 p.m. also. The craft vendors here will be here until 10. At

0: 8 p.m. will be Midlife Crisis here on the main stage. And then we'll start all over again tomorrow, Friday, from 10 until 10. We'll have the craft vendors open, 10 until 10. The food vendors will be open. For the first time in the 44 years of Mountain Heritage, we're going to have our carnival open at 1 p.m. tomorrow. And from 1 until 5, it will be armband pricing. There's no school in Letcher County tomorrow, so we're encouraging everyone to come down and spend the day with us. And then from 5 until close tomorrow night, it will be ticket sales. And also on Saturday will be ticket sales. On stage, we'll have Something Sandy beginning at 4 p.m. At 5 o'clock, Johnny Pop Day. 6 o'clock, there'll be a magic show. At 7, there's Carly and the Kinmont Band. At 8:30, the Already Gone Eagles Tribute Band will be here. So, great day to be here tomorrow, September 25th. And then on Saturday, let me give you a little FYI. Main Street will shut down for the parade. So, if you need to be in town, you need to be here early. At 10 a.m., the food and craft vendors all open over here in the Festival Village area, and they'll be open 10 until 10 tomorrow, or on Saturday, September 26th. At 10:30, there'll be a pre-parade activities in front of the courthouse. At 11 o'clock sharp, the cannon will fire, and there will be a parade down Main Street from 12 until 6, free train rides from 12 until 6. Also, the Lego mobile tent will be here with over 1 million Legos for the kids to play with, and this is free for all. 1 o'clock, the carnival will open, and then from 2 until 4, there's going to be a character meet and greet with some of Andy's toys from Toy Story at Whitesburg City Hall, so come and see those guys. And then on the main stage, there will be a card trading show at noon. At 2 o'clock, Donovan Blevins and the Hillbilly Drive Band. At 3 o'clock, Appalachian Overdrive. 4 o'clock, the Drift Band. 5 o'clock, Coe Camp Revival. 6:30, Dirt Famous. And then 9 o'clock, Corey Smith will be on stage. And then just like we heard from Corey Michael Harris, he'll be at the after party at the Kentucky Miss Moonshine Distillery. So, fun time. Everyone come, visit, be a part of what's going on here in Letcher County and Whitesburg here this weekend.
1: Yeah, Mountain Heritage Festival, Lee, can't thank you enough. Appreciate everything, keeping us in the loop with all of our information. And we just want people to come down and enjoy it at this point.
0: That's right. Everybody's ready, serving food and all the fun things going on here. So we just encourage everyone to come down, be a part of it, and go by. Let me also mention the Veterans Museum over here. That's open, you know, so they got some great people working over there, volunteering, and we encourage people to go by, see that, and help support that if you can, and also visit our downtown businesses, and just come be a part of what's going on here in Whitesburg and Letcher County.
1: You heard it right there. Thank you, Lee. All right, so that just about covers all the bases.
2: There was something there for everybody.
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1: 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It's presented by MCHC, also sponsored in part by Letcher County Sheriff Billy Jones, Frazier's Farmer Supply, Streetside Grill and Bar, Pine Mountain Pharmacy, and TVS Cable. 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Keep it right here. We got more of your favorite music throughout the afternoon. 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It's all right here. Letcher County's information station, 103.9 The Bulldog.

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1: ABC News, I'm Michelle Franzen. During a state visit, China's President Xi says his country and the U.S. can build on President Trump's visit to China earlier this year, including goals to strengthen communication. He also wished America a happy 250th anniversary. ABC's Karen Travers says after meetings, there's a state dinner.
2: Tonight is the state dinner, which the president has said is the hottest ticket in town. Only about 100 people that will be attending that here at the White House. Tech leaders, business leaders, cabinet secretaries, and government officials. The president said that tomorrow, he and Xi Jinping will go to the National Archives, where they will have a chance to look at the Constitution.
1: In New York City this afternoon, pro-Palestinian protesters taking place near the United Nations, where Israel's Prime Minister Benjamin Netanyahu is expected to address the UN General Assembly this next hour. Preps are underway along the East Coast as a nor'easter develops off the Carolinas. It's taking aim at coastal areas and New England this weekend. This is ABC News. The family of Nolan Wells pushing for more answers after a grand jury in Mississippi report found no criminal charges were warranted in the teen's death. The 18-year-old died during a July 4th boating weekend with friends. The grand jury report found that evidence reviewed shows his death was consistent with drowning. Wells' family attorney Ben Crump says a team of forensic investigators are now showing their findings from the teen's cell phone.
3: The messages on his phone in the snaps will show some of his own friends were concerned about people on Horn Island can be racist.
1: The family is asking for the investigation to remain open and active. Titles like I Miss the Sunroom and Frosty's Funeral. Wendy's releasing its own album.
4: Yes, you do want to hear the new album, Songs to Listen to in the Wendy's Parking Lot. That's the song she said she didn't want fries, about a girlfriend who keeps stealing them. Then there's a song in honor of the open seating area that used to be in most Wendy's restaurants.
1: Michelle Franz and ABC News.
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8: Skies expected this afternoon with daytime highs approaching 71. Partly cloudy tonight, lows level off around 50. Sunshine expected tomorrow, highs level off around 71. Mainly sunny skies and dry Saturday and Sunday with highs in the low 70s. That's your TBS Cable Bulldog Mountain Forecast. I'm meteorologist Jennifer Vujitsky. Right now, 74.

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12: Expected this afternoon with daytime highs approaching 71. Partly cloudy tonight, lows level off around 50. Sunshine expected tomorrow, highs level off around 71. Rainy sunny skies and dry Saturday and Sunday with highs in the low 70s. That's your TVS Cable Bulldog Mountain forecast. I'm meteorologist Jennifer Vucicki. Currently 72.

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0: And yesterday, neon trees on the way.
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1: ABC News, I'm Michelle Franzen. At the UN General Assembly in New York this hour, Israel's Prime Minister Benjamin Netanyahu addressing world leaders. He's facing criticism over continued military operations in Gaza and Lebanon and defended his government's decisions, including, he says, to make the choice to target Iran's nuclear program.
2: Devastating Iran's nuclear facilities was hard. It was very hard to do. But for me, it was one of the easiest decisions I've ever had to make as prime minister.
1: Netanyahu is facing another election year. China's President Xi is at the White House today for a state visit. President Trump greeting the president and now meeting behind closed doors for talks. Tonight, the White House hosting China's leader and his wife for a state dinner. A developing nor'easter taking shape and aiming at New York and New England this weekend. Coastal flooding is the concern, along with heavy winds. This is ABC News. In Northern California, prosecutors say their investigation is now widening after a San Jose man allegedly confessed to two murders.
3: Investigators believe there could be more victims after a man flagged down a San Jose police officer last weekend and allegedly admitted to killing two people. One they believe he knew and the other was random. The bodies were found along a river. The victims are believed to have been homeless. Santa Clara County's district attorney saying,
4: I've never seen a case like this where there's just no apparent motive, where someone just has this compulsion to kill.
3: The suspect was due in court this week, but refused to be moved from jail to the courtroom. Alex Stone, ABC News.
1: Fall is here. Leaf peeping experts say across the Northeast, the colors are expected to be vivid due to more moisture in the air. Experts say other areas of the country may not be as colorful due to drought conditions. Starbucks says it's planning to shutter 250 store locations in the U.S. later this week, marking the second biggest wave of closures in the past 2 years. Michelle Franzen, ABC News.
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15: With your local news update, I'm Matt Johnson. Construction will begin soon on the new Blackie Public Library and Blackie Community Center, more than 4 years after the 2022 flood. Officials say the community center can begin once the state permit is approved, which is expected within 2 weeks. The construction contract is valued at just over $1 million. The library board has awarded a more than $422,000 contract to Lewis Brothers Construction. Work is expected to begin near the end of the year, although the library district will need additional funding. The library will also receive flood mitigation improvements, including raised windows and waterproofing along the lower walls. The 44th Annual Mountain Heritage Festival continues today, and 103.9 The Bulldog will be broadcasting live. Listen live throughout the day for updates. Craft and food vendors open at 10 a.m. this morning. Thursday's main stage features Rock and Roll Princess and the ADHD Band at 5, followed by Midlife Crisis at 8. A free foam party is planned 6 to 8 p.m. downtown, and a Deal or No Deal game is scheduled for 7 at Festival Village. A Perry County Sheriff's deputy is on paid administrative leave pending an internal investigation. Sheriff Joe Engel said the deputy recorded a video from a courthouse window of a sexual act at the Black Gold Festival in downtown Hazard last week. The video was seen widely on social media. Engel said the deputy did not post the video himself. Engel has requested Kentucky State Police conduct an independent investigation. Engel said the couple involved in the sexual act were out-of-town food vendors at the festival. He says Hazard Police charged them with indecent exposure. Reporting for 103.9 The Bulldog, I'm Matt Johnson.
16: Cloudy skies expected this afternoon, with daytime highs approaching 72. Lows dip down to about 50 tonight, partly cloudy skies. High temperatures reach up to 71, tomorrow clear skies. Lots of sunshine and dry Saturday and Sunday with highs in the low 70s. That's your TBS Cable Bulldog Mountain Forecast. I'm meteorologist Jennifer Vujitsky. Right now, it's 69 degrees.

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0: one of those songs that hits a little differently when you remember what losing touch meant in 1994. No social media. Almost nobody had a cell phone. And if somebody moved and he didn't know where, they'd simply disappear from your life. No search bar, no friend request, just an old address, a memory, and one question. Do you miss them like the deserts miss the rain? That's Everything But the Girl. I'm Steve, and it's great to have you listening today. Prince coming up right after Adele.
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10: More clouds than sun this afternoon with highs around 71. Mainly clear skies. Tonight, lows level off around 50. 71 tomorrow, ample sunshine expected. Dry Saturday and Sunday under mainly clear skies with highs in the low 70s. That's your TBS Cable Bulldog Mountain Forecast. I'm meteorologist Jennifer Wojcicki. Currently 69.

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0: 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I'm Steve Leona Lewis coming up.
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1: ABC News, I'm Michelle Franzen. Oil and fuel prices continue to go up as the U.S. war with Iran and blockade in the Strait of Hormuz chokes off shipping. Iranian-backed Houthis in Yemen, though, taking control of another key waterway. ABC's Ian Pannell explains.
2: On the other side of the Arabian Peninsula from the Strait of Hormuz, where so much shipping has already been disrupted by the U.S.-Israeli war with Iran, is the Bab el-Mandeb Strait. 15% of all global maritime trade passes through the Red Sea. Around 7% of the world's oil output heads south through this critical waterway.
1: Preps are underway along the East Coast as a nor'easter develops off the Carolina coast. It's taking aim at coastal areas all the way up to New England this weekend. Starbucks says it's planning to shutter 250 store locations in the U.S. later this week. It marks the second biggest wave of closures in the past 2 years. The announcement to employees saying locations chosen were underperforming. This is ABC News. California's Supreme Court says a high-profile county sheriff who ran for governor as a Republican must return 500,000 ballots that his office seized as part of a voter fraud investigation.
3: Riverside County Sheriff Chad Bianco is being ordered to return 500,000 ballots. He argued his office seized them with search warrants to investigate allegations of fraud in last year's special election on redistricting. Claims were made the vote count was off by almost 46,000 votes, a claim that was refuted by election officials but also would not have changed the outcome of the election in Riverside County. At the time, Bianco was running for governor. The seven justices now ordering Bianco stop investigating the special election because he broke the law in doing so, that he not handle ballots, and he must return all of the ballots. Alex Stone, ABC News.
1: Windy, rainy weather changing the start times for the Cubs-Red Sox games in Boston this week. ABC News meteorologists say that the timing of the weekend nor'easter that's developing is still taking place. Michelle Franzen, ABC News.
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9: More clouds than sun this afternoon with highs around 71. Mainly clear skies tonight, lows level off around 50. 71 tomorrow, ample sunshine expected. dry Saturday and Sunday under mainly clear skies with highs in the low 70s. That's your TBS Cable Bulldog Mountain Forecast. I'm meteorologist Jennifer Wojcicki. Currently, it's 70 degrees.

It's the best mix of music all afternoon. Crazy, Sexy, Cool, TLC, and Waterfalls. And if you listen carefully, you know who you might hear in the background singing backing vocals? CeeLo Green from Gnarls Barkley.

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6: 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My husband, Ned Pillersdorf, had never handled a Social Security case, but he sprang into action. 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

0: Back again in Las Vegas for New Year's Eve. Man, that's going to be a party. They'll be back at the Sphere. It's Steve. Thanks for hanging out. Monica, Angel of Mine, coming up right after Tears for Fears. Also coming up, the number one song in the country again this week, breaking records.
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14: More clouds than sun this afternoon with highs around 71. Mainly clear skies tonight, lows level off around 50. 71 tomorrow, ample sunshine expected. Dry Saturday and Sunday under mainly clear skies with highs in the low 70s. That's your TBS Cable Bulldog Mountain forecast. I'm meteorologist Jennifer Wojcicki. Currently, it's 70 degrees.

0: From the Berg, Tim Short, Whitesburg. I'm with my friend Gordon Short. And Gordon, just looking out on your lot, looks like you've been to a sale recently.
1: I went, just 2 weeks ago and bought a huge set of cars. First off, I like we've got all the credit for everything that we do here. You know, we've been blessed to keep the doors open to be able to go buy cars like this. We should have any shape, size car you're looking for. We got SUVs, we got small, medium, and large. We got trucks. 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Now, when you go on there to look at the cars on the Whitesburg lot, 9 out of 10 of the cars are going to start with the W in front of them. Okay, those are the cars going to be on our lot. And you can call us at 606-536-9230.
0: That sends you directly here to the Whitesburg lot.
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0: Now, when they call or come on the lot at Tim Short Whitesburg, you have a wonderful team. Great bunch of guys ready to take care of them. Remind us who's on the Tim Short Whitesburg team.
1: Our finance manager, Justin Hicks, he's been with us for a long, long time. 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They're all great guys. They're all here to help you. 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Stop in and see them. 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
12: ABC News, I'm Michelle Franzen. Days after a grand jury found no criminal charges were warranted in the death of Nolan Wells, the family of the Mississippi teen releasing the state medical examiner's autopsy report. Wells died during a 4th of July boating trip with friends. Here's ABC's Aaron Katursky.
13: The autopsy makes clear his body was found in the water off Horn Island. It supports the notion of an accidental drowning, but the autopsy report said cause and manner are best left undetermined. And that's been what the family has been saying over the last several days after the grand jury concluded they couldn't really figure it out either, that it seemed like an accidental drowning. There was no evidence of a crime.
12: Attorneys for the Wells family say examination of the teen's cell phone raises more questions. At the White House, President Trump and China's president held talks for roughly 2 hours today, talks on trade and Iran at the top of the agenda. Tonight, the White House rolling out the red carpet again for a state dinner. This is ABC News. Starbucks announcing it will be closing hundreds of underperforming locations.
14: In a memo to employees, Starbucks CEO Brian Nichols says a company will be closing 250 stores out of over 18,000 stores worldwide. Nichols is saying about 1,000 stores will get uplifts, as he calls them. He's been focused on enhancing the in-store experience as a chain fends off competition from other companies like McDonald's, which has been going all in on high-margin beverages. Nichols says those working at Starbucks locations who will be closing will be notified this week. Alex Stone, ABC News.
12: NASCAR legend Darrell Waltrip says he's taking a break from the public eye. According to a statement from his family, Waltrip is suffering from frontotemporal dementia. His family believes that was caused by CTE, and the family blames his years in NASCAR for his injuries. On Wall Street today, stocks ending mixed. I'm Michelle Franzen, ABC News.
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25: With your local news update, I'm Matt Johnson. Construction will begin soon on the new Blackie Public Library and Blackie Community Center, more than 4 years after the 2022 flood. Officials say the community center can begin once the state permit is approved, which is expected within 2 weeks. The construction contract is valued at just over $1 million. The library board has awarded a more than $422,000 contract to Lewis Brothers Construction. Work is expected to begin near the end of the year, although the library district will need additional funding. The library will also receive flood mitigation improvements, including raised windows and waterproofing along the lower walls. The 44th Annual Mountain Heritage Festival continues today, and 103.9 The Bulldog will be broadcasting live. Listen live throughout the day for updates. Craft and food vendors open at 10 a.m. this morning. Thursday's main stage features Rock and Roll Princess and the ADHD Band at 5, followed by Midlife Crisis at 8. A free foam party is planned 6 to 8 p.m. downtown, and a Deal or No Deal game is scheduled for 7 at Festival Village. A Perry County Sheriff's deputy is on paid administrative leave pending an internal investigation. Sheriff Joe Engel said the deputy recorded a video from a courthouse window of a sexual act at the Black Gold Festival in downtown Hazard last week. The video was seen widely on social media. Engel said the deputy did not post the video himself. Engel has requested Kentucky State Police conduct an independent investigation. Engel said the couple involved in the sexual act were out-of-town food vendors at the festival. He says Hazard Police charged them with indecent exposure. Reporting for 103.9 The Bulldog, I'm Matt Johnson.
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27: The Cincinnati Reds fell short yesterday. They lost to the Braves in Atlanta 3-2. The Reds had 5 hits and an error in the loss. Game went to 10 innings as the Reds dropped to 73-85. The Reds and Braves are back at it tonight. in Atlanta. NFL action on Sunday. The Bengals head to Acrisure Stadium. They'll take on the Steelers in Pittsburgh. The Bengals are 2-0. Steelers are 1-1 tonight, Thursday Night Football, as the Packers host the Atlanta Falcons. College football on Saturday, 16th-ranked Louisville will play at home as they take on Wake Forest. Kentucky Wildcats are back at Kroger Field as they host South Alabama. Western Kentucky will host Mercyhurst. 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

This is the Representative Report. I'm State Representative Mitch Whitaker. For generations, Kentuckians have passed down a love for the outdoors. From teaching a child how to cast a fishing line to sharing the tradition of hunting, these experiences are part of what makes Kentucky so special. Hunting and fishing are more than just hobbies here. They're part of our heritage, and they support our economy and bring families and communities together. This Saturday, September 26th, is National Hunting and Fishing Day. It's a time to recognize these traditions and the people who help preserve them for future generations. Here in Kentucky, we're blessed with incredible outdoor resources. From the mountains here in eastern Kentucky to the lakes and rivers across the Commonwealth, our state offers wonderful opportunities to enjoy the outdoors. And those opportunities make a real difference in our economy. Wildlife-related outdoor activities contribute an estimated $8.7 billion to Kentucky's economy each year. Hunters and anglers support local businesses when they purchase fuel, food, equipment, lodging, and other supplies. They visit restaurants, gas stations, outfitters, and small businesses throughout our communities. That spending is especially important in many of our smaller towns where outdoor recreation and tourism help support local jobs. Kentucky's hunting and fishing traditions also attract visitors from across the country. People travel here to pursue deer, turkey, elk, and other game, or to enjoy fishing on our lakes and rivers. Our elk program, in particular, has helped put Kentucky on the map as a destination for hunters. But the importance of hunting and fishing goes well beyond dollars and economic impact. It's about spending time with family and friends. It's about a grandparent taking a grandchild fishing for the first time, or a parent teaching a child to appreciate wildlife and respect the land. It's about enjoying a quiet morning in the woods or an afternoon on the water, away from all the distractions of everyday life. These experiences connect generations of Kentuckians and remind us that it's our responsibility to take care of our natural resources. When someone buys a hunting or fishing license, those dollars help support conservation efforts and protect Kentucky's fish, wildlife, and habitats. Those investments help ensure that future generations can enjoy the same opportunities that we have today. So as we recognize National Hunting and Fishing Day on September 26th, I want to thank our hunters, anglers, conservationists, and families who help carry these traditions forward. Whether you're an experienced outdoorsman, someone who enjoys spending time in nature, or a parent looking to introduce your child to Kentucky's outdoors, I encourage you to take some time to enjoy and appreciate all that our Commonwealth has to offer. Our natural resources are one of Kentucky's greatest assets, and preserving them is an investment in our future. As always, I can be reached anytime through the toll-free message line in Frankfort at 1-800-372-7181. You can also email me at mitchum.whitaker@kylegislature.gov or visit legislature.ky.gov to keep track of what's happening in the General Assembly. Thank you for listening and thank you for being an engaged citizen. May God bless you, your family, and may God bless the Commonwealth of Kentucky.

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1: If you had $1.8 billion to give to Congress, what would you tell them to do with it? I'm Ned Pillersdorf, and I'd use that money to protect Medicaid, Medicare, Meals on Wheels, and SNAP benefits. Not 88-year-old Hal Rogers. He voted to give those $1.8 billion to the domestic terrorists who attacked and desecrated the Capitol on January 6th. I'm Ned Pillersdorf, and I approve this message because I'm running for Congress to fight for you. If you agree we shouldn't reward domestic terrorists who attacked our Capitol, you can vote for me in November.
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1: Unfortunately, political violence is now part of our culture and reared its ugly head on January 6th when hundreds of Capitol police officers were violently assaulted by domestic terrorists determined to prevent the peaceful transfer of power. 88-year-old Congressman Hal Rogers voted to pay them $1.8 billion. I am Ned Pillersdorf, and I approve this ad because I don't believe in political violence. I think the domestic terrorists should be back in jail.
2: Paid for by Ned for Congress.
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0: Evanescence and Bring Me to Life. I'm Steve with more great music coming up. 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
0: Cloudy skies with a few peaks of sun this afternoon, with daytime highs approaching 70. Mainly clear skies tonight, lows around 46. Daytime highs approaching 72 tomorrow. Ample sunshine expected. Dry Saturday and Sunday under mainly sunny skies with highs in the low 70s. That's your TVS Cable Bulldog Mountain Forecast. I'm meteorologist Paul Trombley. Right now, 69.

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0: Sad to hear about the passing of Peter Byrne, frontman for Naked Eyes. Passed away, but the music lives on, Naked Eyes, and Promises, Promises. It's Steve. Great to have you listening this afternoon. Hope you're having a good one.
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1: ABC News, I'm Michelle Franzen. Following meetings at the White House between President Trump and President Xi from China, the White House will host a state dinner in honor of China's leader and his wife tonight. Here's ABC's Karen Travers.
2: He's getting a lot of pushback from lawmakers right now, Democrats and Republicans, who say that the president should be putting pressure on China because of the close ties that China has with Iran as their biggest trading partner, as the biggest purchaser of Iranian oil, that if they really want to put the squeeze on Iran to make a deal and end this war, doing it through China is the way to do it.
1: A developing nor'easter off the coast of the Carolinas taking aim at the Northeast and New England this weekend. The start times for the weekend Red Sox and Cubs games at Fenway Park have been adjusted to avoid the storms. Residents, meantime, in New Mexico dealing with flash flooding from back-to-back storms this week. Burn-scarred communities near Rudioso are hardest hit. On Wall Street today, stocks ending mixed. This is ABC News. New York's Attorney General Letitia James suing prediction betting site Polymarket, accusing the company of running an illegal gambling operation.
3: The federal lawsuit alleged that Polymarket is an illegal, unlicensed gambling operation that exposes New Yorkers to serious personal and financial risk. Polymarket argues they aren't subject to state gambling laws because they're technically selling financial contracts, something regulated by the federal government. But the New York Attorney General says that under state law, it's the same thing as gambling. It needs a license to operate. The federal lawsuit comes as Polymarket sees a massive boom in business, on track to facilitate more than $70 billion in trades just this year. Peter Haralambos, ABC News, New York.
1: In the Pacific, Tropical Storm Nolo, now less than 300 miles south of the Big Island of Hawaii, and is expected to strengthen into a hurricane soon. Preparations underway on the islands after several recent storms have battered Hawaii. Michelle Franzen, ABC News.
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11: Hello, ladies and gentlemen, and welcome to another episode of Shooting the Bull. It's a sports talk show we have here on 103.9 The Bulldog. And each week we have a special guest come in and talk to us and tell us some of the stories of the times and some of the rich history of sports here in Letcher County. I'm Greg Creech, and I'll be your host. And today we're excited to sit down and talk with Billy Stamper. But first, we're going to take a quick break. And then when we come back, we'll hear from Billy about his journey through the world of sports here in Letcher County. 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
11: Welcome back to our first segment of Shooting the Bull. Today we got Mr. Billy Stamper in studio, guy that played a lot of sports, went to Whitesburg High School, and he was known as Billy Stamper, but now he's known as Scarlet and Tripp's dad. So, right. Billy, thank you for being here.
14: Oh, it's great to be here. I appreciate you and the radio station asking me to come and talk through the house sports and about sports in Letcher County.
11: Yeah, what you've experienced in a lot. For listeners, how old are you?
14: 48.
11: You've seen quite a bit. You've pretty much been involved in one way or another since you was a small child with coaching and as a parent watching games and. But let's go back to when it all got started. What's some of your first remembrances of sports?
14: Well, you know, there's several things that stick out to me when I think about my first memories of sports. But, I mean, I have to say some of my first memories probably come from my front yard.
11: Sure.
14: I mean,
11: yeah,
14: I was fortunate enough to have older cousins and the biggest yard on the creek. So there was always games going on from when
11: right.
14: I was, which wasn't allowed to be out there,
11: yeah.
14: but could sit there and watch
11: right.
14: and beg to go in and beg to play. And eventually they let me in there. They wouldn't real easy on me, but I got to go out there. But that's, I just remember those games and those people coming,
11: yeah.
14: you know, to the all around the backyard to, or front yard to come and play ball, you know.
11: Oh, I've had a bunch of guests. The dirt court basketballs in that era was legendary. And we played football, baseball. You know, you'd play like three sports in one day sometimes, you know, get tired of playing one or lose the baseball and have to go play football a while. Or
14: We changed with the sport. Whatever
11: yes.
14: season it was, that's the sport we were playing. But
11: yeah.
14: we played on a gravel / dirt court.
11: Right.
14: So, yeah.
11: So, you said you had a huge yard where you grew,
14: yeah.
11: yard where you grew up, and a lot of kids in the neighborhood playing.
14: Yeah. So, my two cousins, Bruce Brown and James Brown, they were playing high school, middle school, and they were coming down playing with their buddies. That was early on. But we had a group of kids that was even around my age that we'd all come down there and play. You know, we'd get together every day. It was just what we done. We
11: sure.
14: met out there and play. But, I mean, there would be, even from when I can remember, I mean, there would be, you know, you'd have guys like Mark Wampler down there and Kevin Garrett. All their buddies were down there playing in my yard, and I just got to sit there and watch them play. And
11: sure.
14: Eventually, they let me play, and then my buddies and me moved on to play. And when they went on, I passed the front yard ball. You know, it's just right. But those memories of cuts and bruises and fights and arguments. Yes. You know, it's just. Yes.
11: It's a great way to grow up, wasn't it?
14: Yeah, I mean, I always said that that a weight room didn't make me tough. It was my It was my front yard, you know, just out there every day.
11: School of hard knocks by older kids, as you said earlier, that didn't take it easy on you. I've got a picture in my mind. It sounds like extremely close to the way we had on Cumberland River. We called it the ball field. It had a basketball goal, and, of course, we had 50, 60 yards for football and played baseball there, too. And the football stayed there. The basketball stayed there. The bats. I mean, sometimes we'd take the baseball indoors, but there were always the equipment laying there just to show up and play.
14: Yeah, those guys were, like I said, those guys were, they were probably – 8 years older than me.
11: Right.
14: And I've often gave them credit for toughing me up. But like I said, we went right on through, and we would play basketball in basketball season, baseball in baseball season, and football in football season.
11: Right.
14: And there was, it was just,
11: We didn't have computers.
14: No.
11: You grew up in the early mid 80s, as a young child. And, what you were telling me earlier, and I was, 15 year prior to that, but things hadn't changed a lot at that point. We didn't have air conditioning in the house, so to stay in the house was the last thing you wanted to do.
14: No, early on, I remember we had the regular in window unit.
11: Yeah,
14: but it was. But and we did, and there just wasn't a lot to do in the house. I mean, we didn't watch a lot of TV. We didn't have a lot of games. We were. Yes. Outside on our bikes,
11: right.
14: Or playing sports. It was one of those two things, and I really wish my kids could have had that, but is like there wasn't that neighborhood of kids.
11: We can't go back.
14: You know,
11: I agree with you totally. That's an education of its own, isn't it? Did you camp out much? We used to camp out a lot on Cumberland River.
14: We would camp out. Now, whether we made it all night or not.
11: There you go.
14: I mean, we tried a lot now.
11: After the food's ate and you had a fight or two, you go back home.
14: That's right.
11: Yeah, that's why
14: we
11: were
14: out there for a long time.
11: But you know, the hour right before dark, man, you're getting the firewood gathered and the tent put up. And we would do that.
14: I don't know how many forts we started to build all over the mountain, and we never got any of them done.
11: No.
14: But we'd always have big plans of going to cut down little trees and, you know.
11: Sure. Hey, you're describing my childhood to a T. The first couple of days, you work really hard on it, and somebody would always try to build a chimney fireplace / pit. Out of rocks, you know, and of course we lived at beside Scotia. I lived there in a coal camp, and Blue Diamond donated us a lot of supplies that they probably wasn't aware of. Now, where did you grow up? Where did you live?
14: I lived on Smoot Creek, which is you know where Action Auto is. It's
11: I do.
14: Up behind Action Auto, and like I said, that during those years I had. A lot of friends, a lot of schoolmates that lived up there. Jason Reed, Roy Sturgill. I mean, Clinton, Brant Collins. I mean, we had the Thomas boys that lived up the road. Freddie Thomas and Jamie and Mikey. And I mean, we had the
11: How'd you crew,
14: Tim Martin. I mean, we had that would just gather in that yard, and that's just what we done.
11: Right. We would on Cumberland River, we would work a lot during the day, like on the weekend, getting a place set up to fish that night. We'd get firewood and put a little tarp up and get forked sticks, you know, and cut weeds down, get ready to fish that night. Growing up with a gang like that of kids of all age levels, they were young kids you had to watch out for. Of course, they were older kids, and You learn the pecking order real quick, don't you? Who's the toughest?
14: Just like your same thing. We had a couple ponds that we'd try to have to sneak on to try to fish. Yeah. We'd have to get a road. We'd have to get a ride somewhere to try to fish the river, like over off of 7 or something. And I probably lived probably a mile and a half up behind Action Auto, and we would think it was the greatest thing to get on our bikes, ride down the road to Action Auto and go in there and buy a pop and a candy bar.
11: Right.
14: And then ride our bikes all the way back.
11: That was a big day. Yes.
14: Yeah. I mean, 3-mile round trip on the bikes. It was just...
11: Go hours, and your parents never really know exactly where you were.
14: That's right.
11: We've done the same thing. So when it come to organized sports, You told me earlier, I think you started in Pee Wee football.
14: Yeah, and T-ball, you know.
11: Yeah, T-ball at Whitesburg.
14: Mm-hmm.
11: Yeah.
14: Dickie Adams was my first T-ball coach, and he was they've been good to me since. I mean, I remember those T-ball teams and, getting to run around and do things. My first Pee Wee football coach was Wayne McDougal. Him and Mickey and Shane McDougal and those guys, they were always so good to me. I mean, it was,
11: yeah.
14: You know, that you.
11: Was that in a Whitesburg league for the Pee Wee football?
14: It was through the school.
11: Yes.
14: And I actually think that was the first that I know of start of that Pee Wee league in the schools.
11: Right. See, they didn't have that when I was.
14: Right. I think Wayne and those guys really worked to get
11: that established.
14: That early, you know.
11: Yeah.
14: And then that's third and fourth grade.
11: Right. And they had several teams, didn't they?
14: Yeah. Every elementary school had a Pee Wee team at that time. We'd go over to Arley Boggs.
11: We'd
14: go to, you know.
11: I probably watched you play against Little Ed, aren't y'all pretty close, same age?
14: No, he's quite a bit younger than me.
11: Is he?
14: Mm-hmm.
11: Okay. There was an era there. That's what brought me back around grade school sports was when he was at Eola. But I was on the first football team, or the second. They practiced a year at Eola and didn't play. And then the next year, they started competition. I was fourth grade. And I was like you, begging and crying to play, and they eventually agreed, and it was probably not a good thing. That's probably what's wrong with me today. I was in collisions that a fourth grader shouldn't have been in.
14: Yes.
11: And those helmets, can you remember those? Probably they got a little better when you got up there, but the helmets were a joke,
14: yeah,
11: really.
14: In the those they were
11: plastic with a little bit of styrofoam over the ears and in the top. But you, so you played Wayne McDougal, that was Cowan?
14: Mm-hmm.
11: Yeah. So y'all were Bulldogs, I'm sure.
14: Oh, yeah. And, you know, I also remember, like, at that time going to these, because my cousins, like I said, my cousins played high school. So
11: okay.
14: I was one of the younger kids that were at the game. You see them. They're standards. Little younger kids playing ball in the end zone or behind
11: with
14: the bleachers.
11: Yeah.
14: Just throwing something, hoping to catch one of those balls in the front, throwed up in the stand.
11: Yeah.
14: And just remembering those guys. I mean, that's some of the first memories of those teams and those names. Even though I was, you know, fourth, fifth grade, I can remember everybody talking about Junior Matthews, and I can remember everybody talking about
11: – right.
14: All those guys and it,
11: they're bigger than life, aren't they?
14: When you're that age, it's like, you know,
11: it's tremendous.
14: It sticks with you.
11: Yeah. And when you can get up and close like that, you get exposed to the atmosphere and you see some of the inner workings. It's an advantage, and it just builds the fire in you, doesn't it?
14: Yeah, that when you're playing like that at home, and you've got people like Wayne and Dickie and those guys that are kind of pushing you in the right direction, it just helps so much to get you into sports and motivated for sports.
11: Yeah.
14: All those things come together.
11: You get exposed to it. Well, you have a goal. You you want to be there one day. And when you play in those backyard games, you know, I'm Junior Matthews today. You know, give me the ball, boys.
14: I mean, it just.
11: Yes, I understand. Mean, it's a glorious time, isn't it? The world is small to you. And it's such a great thing to have the local high school kids as your heroes when you're young.
14: I can remember, you know, them coming around to all the elementary schools and showing like their highlights.
11: Yeah.
14: Highlights from the season before. And whoever put that together, at least for me, it was just like the greatest thing in the world. You know what I mean?
11: Exactly.
14: It probably now, but at that time, we got to go to the library and we got to watch those highlights and the music in the background. It was just like.
11: Geeky, man. Plumb out of your mind. Yeah, it was like a 30-30 on ESPN now. Yeah, that's awesome. See, that was a lot more advanced than when I was there. I can remember getting a Sports Illustrated and looking at the Baltimore Colts in 67, 68, and the color's so vivid. You know, it's just a really, really beautiful time to experience that. That's going to run us out here on our first segment with Billy Stamper in studio today. Stay with us. We'll be right back with segment two of Shooting the Bull here on 103.9 The Bulldog, your Letcher County sports leader.
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11: Welcome back for segment two with Billy Stamper in studio today. Billy, we were talking about your young days. You were in the Pee Wee football program at Cowan. You played some T-ball, baseball, and talking about the good coaches you had with Dickey and Wayne McDougal. And the old saying, it takes a village to raise a kid, is true. And, you know, especially it was more so in those days. You had a lot of grown-ups, if you will, that took interest in teams, and you got a lot of advice and a lot of direction then, didn't you?
14: Well, even like I remember Oz Jackson and Dickie did a AAU team, a young AAU team, when they were first trying to get AAU teams going, and they pulled us together, a bunch of, you know, I remember that those AAU trips, and that was when I was, you know, that was young, you know, that was before getting into, you know, middle school all the way, and but for those guys, it wasn't quite as easy, it seemed like, as it was, as it is now to do something like that.
11: There was no blueprint.
14: Yeah, they were trying to figure
11: pioneers. Yeah, they were blazing trails. As I said, they were no blueprint. They had to gather money where they could, and I've talked to both of them about that, and that's going to be a good episode of Dickie and Oz discussing those days. So you move on up to the grade school football. Now it's big time, isn't it? Yeah.
14: Oh yeah, we're having all those county rivals, and
11: yes,
14: you know, I played at Cowan. I was a Bulldog. That's where my dad, he was a principal at Cowan for 25 years. So,
11: right.
14: We played Dull Fields. It's my coach in middle school. Tough player and coach, man. And we played for the county championship. We actually had a run there with those players where we've had a couple, played for a couple. But
11: so you put together a pretty good team. You built it.
14: Yeah, I mean we had Mickey McDougal, and I mean there's just a group of guys there that
11: you remember who the quarterback was?
14: Yeah, there was Mickey was one of our
11: did
14: early,
11: you ever want to play
14: in,
11: quarterback?
14: Early in, no,
11: didn't you?
14: No,
11: you like the line play and linebacker, I guess.
14: Yeah, that's right. So I think we were talking there. So my first number was 34.
11: Yeah.
14: As everybody in that time was wanting to be Walter Payton.
11: Sweetness.
14: That's right. So that was when I was in Pee Wee. Well, then I was going on up from third and fourth into fifth. Well, the team was already established. There was all kinds of players, and I went to get 34, and somebody had it. So I had to pick another number, and I picked 35, and I kind of just stuck with 35 that whole time. So that was my football number was 35. But, you know, you think back about, like, it's like you can remember bits and pieces about those middle school years. But I think the biggest part was eventually all these middle school kids – came together to play those high school years.
11: Right.
14: We played in the county championship, but I remember it. It was like the first play from scrimmage. We scored.
11: Really?
14: Right off the bat. And it was all pumped up. Had everybody.
11: Momentum was rolling.
14: It was we thought we were all over it. It just become a battle. And
11: there wasn't a lot of passing in those days, was there?
14: No, there wouldn't. But I think, you know, that.
11: A lot of running the ball.
14: Yeah. I mean.
11: You remember who scored the TD?
14: Oh, on that first play, it was me.
11: Oh, was it?
14: Yeah.
11: Oh, God, say you was geek. Oh, in the county championship.
14: But, I mean, at that time, and I think it's, you know, Whitesburg was the team to beat. They'd beat us.
11: Always.
14: They'd beat us pretty
11: Always.
14: Good. And so we were wired up. But, you know, we had we were a smaller school. We had some injuries. I remember we had some fifth graders. I mean, it was a tough matchup for us. But they, that Weisberg team ended up having. I mean, they had the players that made the nucleus of our high school teams. I mean, Charlie Wright and Andy Morrell and Matthew Smith and right on down the line of people that was on that team that eventually led to those. You know, mid-90 teams at Weisberg.
11: Right. So did you guys sense this going into high school? Like you say, you know who all the big players are by the time you're in eighth grade in the county. You know who's good and who's coming. You know, you mentioned Cowan. A guy that was my brother's age, Ed's age, Jeff Eisen, he went to Cowan. And I thought he was the biggest, baddest dude I'd ever seen. Well, he was at that time that I'd ever tried to tackle or get around or anything else. But did you all have a sense of I guess Chandler was the head coach when you went into high school. Did you all have a sense of, you know, this could lead to what it did?
14: Well, you know, when I came in, that was Chandler's first year.
11: Okay. Took a little while.
14: He was just coming out of, I mean, that was Coach Searcy, Tom Searcy. Yeah. He was leaving. Coach Chandler was coming in.
11: Searcy threw the ball a little more than Chandler did, didn't he?
14: Yeah. But, you know, Doug Chandler, man, he was a tough man, and I mean, he was always good to me, and you combine his toughness and his motivation with William Wright's planning. I mean, we had some real.
11: Was Dale Noe a part of that staff?
14: Dale Noe, I think he was kind of he wasn't on the coaching staff at that time, but I think he was always there. You know, Byron Thomas was on that team, so he was there with support. You know, now he
11: exactly.
14: Was, but he never. But those guys coming out of middle school and those teams, I think there probably was some type of buzz on.
11: You
14: on
11: know,
14: that,
11: they knew
14: on that.
11: Yeah,
14: on
11: they
14: that
11: could
14: group.
11: Look. I'm sure, you know, Chandler and those guys.
14: It wouldn't. You know, you had Martha Jane Potter. There was across the county there was players and that was coming in to that Whitesburg program
11: right
14: there that made, because I mean those teams were, there wouldn't, and I know this sounds kind of like what you hear all the time, but there wouldn't like one standout.
11: Yeah,
14: it was just like a blue collar hard working
11: collection of good tough kids.
14: Yeah.
11: Yeah.
14: And once they brought that out of that group that was
11: right
14: there, you kind of have time to mesh and come together. And once that group got together, then we were, you know, we were just
11: right. Yeah, it running snowballs. It's like a snowball going downhill. It builds, doesn't it?
14: Yeah.
11: You actually build off one another. Because when you get a talented team that's dedicated, hardworking, all the above, they actually push one another. The players do. I mean, the coaches are there, of course, and they're the leaders. But, you know, when you get a part of a team like that, you build one another up. You push one another. You encourage one another. And it grows, and that's what hooks us in this world of sports, isn't it?
14: Yeah, and
11: when you get it right, it's good.
14: And we had such a big class that I had, that I was with, is when we were sophomores, and pretty much our defense was almost majority sophomores.
11: Right.
14: That season. Now,
11: yeah,
14: it wasn't the best for that group of seniors, because you had a bunch of sophomores out there on defense.
11: Sure.
14: But what happened after that?
11: Yeah.
14: You know, once those sophomores become juniors and seniors, that was what really, I mean, we were a defensive team. I mean, we scored points and we ran the option. But if you looked at what we did defensively during those teams, so that's like the 93, 94, 95 team.
11: Right.
14: And the defense, you know, I think.
11: That's what you hung your hat on.
14: Right.
11: I can remember coming and watching you guys. You and I've talked. Y'all played Cumberland, who had a really good team. They had two or three D1 players. Anthony Ravisi, you know, he set the all-time rushing record at Moorhead. George Massey played at UK. And I can remember I came to the game, and that's when I first got real acquainted with who you were. And I watched that game, and, man, you guys beat one another to death. They probably wasn't 10 first downs in that game. It was just 3 yards, cloud of dust, punt, punt, punt, right in the middle of the field for a long time. And I'm going to tell this story. I said George Massey played UK, tremendous athlete. And I was watching, following Cumberland a lot then, and there was a play in the opening field, and I seen this guy just de-cleat George Massey. I mean, just hit him and knocked him down. It was you. and you got up, and there was a little bit of the vocal game goes on there a little bit, and I'm like, is that Stamper kid? And they're like, yeah, that's him. And I said, I've never seen nobody hit George like that. But, man, you all did. You all had a tremendous team. Now, how deep did you all go? Refresh my memory.
14: Well, the one little thing about that Cumberland game, had went to camp. Back then, you would go to football camp and kind of lock the gate behind you.
11: Live with them, yeah.
14: And go through drills. Whatever you want to say.
11: Okay, yeah, I know. I hear you.
14: But we knew each other very well.
11: Okay.
14: I mean, and there was some good times there with that. And then we come into that game, and, man, that game was just a battle. I mean, it was, like you said, you picked it just exactly right. The first – now, one thing we – you know, our starting quarterback, returning starting quarterback, Chester Adams – you know, a season engine injury to his knee in the first quarter.
11: Right.
14: You know. And
11: yeah,
14: that's
11: I'd forgotten
14: when,
11: that.
14: And that's when Charlie Wright stepped in. Now, he stepped in at that point and led the team the next 2 years.
11: Yeah.
14: But that was the parts of adjustments we were having to do during that first game.
11: Right.
14: And but our defense, like you said, the defense, I mean, I don't know – how often we moved. Well, I would say you're right about the first downs.
11: It was
14: just a stalemate on both sides.
11: It
14: and
11: really
14: when we
11: was.
14: Lost our quarterback, we also lost our punter.
11: And
14: the one, you know, late in the game, when we punted to one of their best players, he broke it down the sideline.
11: He did.
14: Down to about the 8 or 10 yard line.
11: Right.
14: That's what set up the only score. That's how that one special team play was set that up. But
11: the score, I think it took them fourth down. They maybe had run three plays inside your five or something. I didn't think they were going to get in. And it was really close, you know, of course, they signaled touchdown. But that game was instant classic, man. It was two really, really good high school football teams, and the rivalry was big.
14: And what it done for us is it grew. That Cumberland team was so talented, it grew us, made us grow up instantly.
11: Right.
14: Now we were ready for the rest of our schedule.
11: Okay.
14: And off
11: this
14: we
11: is
14: went.
11: A springboard.
14: Yeah, I mean,
11: don't get much tougher than this, guys. This role, yeah.
14: And that carried us. Through all the way through that regional championship
11: win,
14: and I mean, it going through that adversity and making those adjustments and having key people step in, you know, there's so many people. That's the thing is you got, I mean, there's so many people on that team. When you experience those type of runs in high school, that, you know, they become. You know, your brother.
11: Yeah.
14: It's just
11: you're
14: like,
11: right. It bonds you forever.
14: Yeah. I mean,
11: yeah. I know exactly what you're saying there. Big Chad, Chad Bates
14: was center. I mean, like I said, we had Chad Bates at center. You had Seldon Kintzer at one right tackle. I'm talking 6'4", 6'5".
11: Yes.
14: I mean, and then you had Wesley Taylor at the other. You had Brandon Pennington. In there at a guard, you had Billy Joe Smith in there, and then you combine that with the skill players that we had.
11: Yeah.
14: You know,
11: well, y'all won a regional championship. Who did you beat in the regional finals? You remember?
14: We in the regional we beat Russell.
11: Okay.
14: To then go play Danville to go to the state championship, but the Russell game was a big game.
11: Oh,
14: it was a
11: tremendous.
14: I believe it was a touchdown game.
11: Yeah. Yeah.
14: It was just a battle.
11: It was a great run, wasn't it? I mean, man, everybody, I can remember walking in, to one of those playoff games, and Coach Chandler would stand down in the end zone. And you know how stoic he would get. And he's standing there with the bill of his hat pulled down real low, and I walk in, and you know you had to walk across the back of the end zone to get to the home bleachers. Anyway, I'm walking by, and it's 30 minutes before game. He's standing there, and I just say, "Are you nervous?" He turned. I never will forget that. And he shook his head. No, no. He was grinning, you know. But, man, what a ride that was. Y'all had one of the best teams that I've ever seen there at Whitesburg.
14: And that's
11: going to do us here in the second segment with Billy Stamper today. But don't go away. We'll be right back with segment three of Shooting the Bull with Billy Stamper here on 103.9. Your Letcher County sports leader.
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11: Welcome back to segment three here of Shooting a Bull with Billy Stamper. Billy, we were touching on just the peak of your high school career. What a team y'all put together, and Coach Chandler at the helm. Just storybook, and it's something you'll never forget. What I want to ask you to start out, you know, you beat Russell to win the regional championship, which is extremely hard to do, win a regional championship in football. And then you played Danville, which we all know what they produced through the years. Was Danville maybe the best football team you ever played in your high school career?
14: Yeah, that Danville team,
11: they had
14: a couple D1
11: players.
14: I mean, they were. But, you know, we started out that game, we were right with bringing our hard nose.
11: Right.
14: I mean, we were
11: playing
14: a touchdown at halftime.
11: Yes, you're playing.
14: And we
11: with
14: gave
11: them.
14: Up a first play from scrimmage. Okay, a touchdown.
11: Right.
14: Now, to our coach's credit, they knew exactly what that call was going to be, and the people were in the right positions to be there. Those big linemen and those big. We just wasn't ready yet for to be
11: for that
14: to
11: level.
14: Step to that. I mean, but now we adjusted.
11: Sure.
14: You know, that, like I said, that defense that right. we had, led by Andy Morrell and
11: good defense.
14: Todd Maggard and those guys,
11: yeah.
14: I mean, I think that 93, 94, 95 team, we averaged under 10 points, our opponents giving up under
11: That's
14: 10
11: phenomenal.
14: Points.
11: As you said on that first play, you play good defense, they just play better offense.
14: Well, we just wouldn't up to – I mean, like I said, that we were coached to know right what that first play was probably going to be.
11: Right.
14: You know, it was a trap coming back to the backside.
11: Mm-hmm.
14: You know, the only reason I say that because I was one of the ones that was feeling in there. No, I knew what it was. I just wasn't ready for that big guard
11: right.
14: to trap me. But, what? Yeah. I mean, it is what it is. But like you said, that team, but we adjusted, man. Like I said, we were just a bunch of
11: right.
14: hard-nosed. I mean, I wish I could just do a whole talk about that team, just
11: sure.
14: all those brothers. I mean, I can't get all the names in, you know.
11: Right.
14: Kevin Adams and Jerome Hatton and, you know, Byron Thomas. It's just,
11: there you go.
14: You know, it's just so many guys that – helped in that.
11: Well, you know,
14: Shane Barker. I mean,
11: yeah. Quickly,
14: I mean, it's a
11: right.
14: Just,
11: yeah, quickly. That is a really good idea to get three or four of you guys in here and let's just talk about that season.
14: Yeah, that would be great. And they're much better storytellers than me. Okay, everybody knows me. I'm pretty quiet and laid
11: right.
14: back, but
11: yeah.
14: You know, but like we were saying, my part of the team, anybody could run behind the team that I.
11: Yeah.
14: I mean.
11: Well, it's football's ultimate team game.
14: And,
11: everybody has to do their job.
14: And it was just, like I said, I can't. I know I'm leaving people out. I know I'm Roger Del Caldo. I mean, I could just go on about that team. We all kind of got that still today, that togetherness or that.
11: Yeah, when you see them,
14: I mean,
11: it's special, man.
14: Yeah.
11: I mean, it's just that's the way I classified special. You know, I was on a team that we made a run to the finals of the region in basketball. And when I see Keith Combs or Greg Thomas, Bill Witt, Jeff Ghost, five seniors started, we have that special bond, man. When you go through the tough times, the hard practices – I remember one time we were going up to practice my junior year, and Greg Sexton was on the team. And Oz was famous for having extremely conditioned teams. I mean, he ran us a lot. But we were getting ready.

0: recruiting, who all contacted you? And
1: I mean, I had talked or went and visited a couple of the schools locally that a lot of people end up going around here, Union. I went and, uh-huh. you know, but I really wouldn't quite felt like I'd found the location.
0: The
1: I
0: fit.
1: Was actually ready yep. to almost just say, okay, I'm going to just go on to Eastern or UK and just go on, you know. But then things worked out where a new coach was coming in. I had some family in the area, and they're like, look at this guy. And so I ended up going and playing for Olivet Nazarene University, which is in Kankakee, Illinois, which is about 30 minutes south of Chicago. So here I was loading up, heading out, headed up there.
0: A new world.
1: That's right. And it was that run there and those football times to change into now we're welcome to college football kind of thing.
0: Exactly.
1: You know what I mean?
0: Yes,
1: you,
0: I do.
1: You kind of show up and you're weighed down on the bottom toe, and it was a tough time. I questioned myself and questioned what I was even doing up there.
0: Right.
1: And it was the advice of my dad and my mother that had me hanging in there and wanting to prove something to myself that, hey, I'm not, you know, I'll come up here to do this. And it worked out. It worked out great for me. I learned that hard work
0: right.
1: can pay off, and I, you know, got in the weight room. And went from, you know, toward the end of the first season, maybe making the travel team to the second season, rotating every other series on offense to the third season, starting every game. So
0: earned your way.
1: Yeah.
0: I mean, yeah. Through hard work.
1: It took really the spring ball of that freshman year to really kind of get a look. I mean, but before then, you were just kind of on the
0: like playing spot. Danville again, wasn't it?
1: Yeah. But
0: everybody can play on that level.
1: But I was fortunate. I had this story on the football on the high school side, and then I went right into college, and I had a hard working coaching staff and a drive. They all came from Purdue. They had good. I mean, they had a system down. And. And we went from at that time to we went more into the passing short passes that wasn't quite there yet,
0: right.
1: But that's how I fit into the system, that one back,
0: sure.
1: traps with passes being able, you had to be able to catch out of the backfield, so it worked perfect for where I'd came from, and we went, you know, my second
0: so you year, played running back
1: yeah so my second year we made a bowl game. We played at the Hall of Fame, NFL Hall of Fame in Canton. That stadium. That was the bowl
0: game. That had to be great.
1: Oh, I mean, seeing that place, playing on, at that time, I guess it was AstroTurf, wasn't it? I mean, it wasn't the turf like today, but I mean, all that was just big time stuff.
0: Well, you were playing on the field that your hero Walter Payton played on, probably.
1: That's right. I mean, that's
0: that's
1: one of my bragging points. I had a long run in that game, about a 70-yard. Everybody in my high school, I mean, everybody that I played ball in high school would always laugh, saying you can never score a 70-yard touchdown. You always get caught from behind. I could get through and get down, but I never could really
0: break away speed. Yeah. Hey, that's a lot of speed on that level, a lot more than you're used to.
1: But now then, when the next year going in, I mean, we had all the right setups. Same thing was repeating. You had a group of guys that were wanting to work hard.
0: Right.
1: And would bought into the system.
0: Yeah.
1: And believed. And a coach that was a motivator that would have you run through that door or that mm-hmm. window right there.
0: Right.
1: And – We got into the 16-team playoff by just at large. They only take two at large teams. We didn't win our conference. We had a gauntlet of play. We played like the number one team ranked team. That was Sioux Falls, South Dakota. We played Hastings, Nebraska. We played Tri-State in Indiana. We went through a gauntlet to make it to the.
0: Okay.
1: Eventually make the NAIA National Championship in Savannah, Tennessee.
0: Wow.
1: In 98.
0: So you got to the championship game of this.
1: We were playing for.
0: That's awesome.
1: For the
0: Where was it at now?
1: Savannah, Tennessee. It's almost in Mississippi. Yeah.
0: Okay.
1: That's, I don't know if they still have it there, but that's where that was. And it was, like I said, it's just one of those games. I mean,

0: Art is
1: like a dream.
0: Yeah, and it's like a repeat. The defense, just like that Whitesburg team. I mean, it was all built on defense, but we did enough to win, and we had a quarterback. Man, he was a great quarterback. It was 14-7 at halftime. It was 14-7 all the way through the third quarter. Us Olivet winning. It was fourth quarter with about 3 minutes to go. It was still 14-7. And we had the ball. All we needed was a couple more first downs, right, and we had this thing. Now, it was about third and three.
1: Get the natty, huh? Yeah.
0: Do we run it and be safe, or do we play action and try to get a first down?
1: Right.
0: Well, we ran the play action. As the quarterback was dropping back, he hit the ball off his thigh pad.
1: Oh, man.
0: Started going backwards toward the end zone. He ended up having to kick the ball out of the back of the end zone.
1: Wow.
0: Which gave us a safety.
1: Right.
0: So that made it 9-14. So we had to kick off.
1: To them,
0: short field.
1: Yes.
0: Our defense had held them to 7. But with this short field and that flip, they scored with about 30 seconds to go in the game.
1: Heartbreak.
0: Went for 2 to try to make it a field goal ahead.
1: Yeah.
0: Got the 2-point conversion.
1: Wow.
0: They won the game 17-14.
1: Wow. Stole it. Jeez.
0: I
1: know. You're there. You're right there. Yeah.
0: I mean, but it's – I don't have –
1: Bitter. Yeah, I mean, that's a tough way to lose a national championship, man. Because you could taste it.
0: Yeah.
1: No doubt you guys were leading and you could taste it. Did they give you any watch or ring? Did you get any momentum on?
0: Yeah, we've got
1: – Really?
0: I kept all that. I show it off all the time. I've got a ring. And we actually went back up in 2016 and was put into the Hall of Fame at the school.
1: Ain't that wonderful?
0: And then we had another – Just this past year, I got to go back up to Chicago and go to a home game and see all those guys again.
1: That's wonderful.
0: I don't want to spend – I mean, those Whitesburg teams too, though, man. I mean, it just – like I said, I've just been so blessed with a story.
1: You really have. Your football career is extremely interesting and rewarding, and that's a whole lot from an old boy off Smoot Creek to do, isn't it?
0: Yeah. But then you say that and you talk about that, and I think about when I came back, when I graduated and came back and started work. Well, I went right into coaching. I was fortunate enough to have a brother-in-law, Jim Bob McCauley, that invited me to come coach on a team with J.J. Wright, the 2001 Fleming Neon Pirates,
1: right,
0: that I got to walk right in. And enjoy that ride with that group that went and played, beat Pazard, played for that regional championship. That group of boys were
1: you've had a
0: boys.
1: Charm football career, Bill.
0: You got
1: a grin when you think football, man.
0: Yeah, I mean, it's just – and then I left there and went and got to coach my brother with Tony Sargent and those guys. I got to coach the last season for Whitesburg High School football.
1: Wow.
0: You know, that was
1: – You said you had a ball from the last game Whitesburg High School ever played?
0: They saved them that year because it was a consolidation.
1: Yes.
0: And they handed one to every one of the coaches that was on the staff. So,
1: wow.
0: I still got that set up. But like I said, I could talk. I know it probably seems like I'm rambling, but it's just
1: – Not at all. You know, everything you've touched in your football life has been charmed. I mean, those guys that play and work and do a lot and don't have a fraction of the joy and success you've had, man. It's good stuff.
0: Even after that, I took a little break there, but then when Tripp, you know Tripp.
1: Yep.
0: I got to coach my two sons, Tripp and Maverick, from third grade to eighth grade. Got to meet a lot of people. Got to play with a lot of good kids and parents, a lot of good coaches mixed in there, and I mean that's what it's all about. If you make me,
1: the people,
0: I've got to travel ball with my daughter, so I've got to spend these times with my kids. You know,
1: I do the
0: twos and the froms, man. The driving, the the not just the practices, but the time.
1: I understand. The times, just the people, the spending, the quality moments. You've been a blessed man through your playing, through playing at the next level, your coaching, and now the success your children's had. They've been such a joy to me to follow and broadcast. You know, I'm a big fan of Tripp and Scarlett. I've learned to call her Scarlett instead of Charlotte. They've laughed at me, but she laughs about it. But we just got a few seconds left. Billy, thank you so much for coming, man. Any final words, anybody you want to shout out to?
0: I know there's all kinds of people I'm leaving out and wish I had more time and more thoughts.
1: Well, we may do a Billy too, you know.
0: Just to really get into some more names that were out there. But, you know, I just thank all those people, coaches, and my family for allowing me to be on that ride of experience. It's getting to see those things and being a part. I mean, it's just
1: getting to experience it with the people you love and your hometown people. I'm envious of your story.
0: And I think that's what makes sports. You know, you like sports, but it's the people and the family. Family's what makes it matter.
1: Absolutely.
0: And family meaning your family, not only your family, but your teammates become family.
1: You don't have to be blood to be family, do you? That's going to run us out of time, Billy. Thank you so much for coming in, man. It's been a pleasure. I want to thank Jamie Trent for coming in and getting us rolling here. Want to thank Kevin Day again for he had the brainchild of shooting the bull. And I especially want to thank the good Lord for putting me in this time and place to be able to enjoy this. 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

0: Lenny Kravitz with Steve Cassidy and great music from the 80s and 90s to today. You're on the Feel Good Station. More good stuff coming up, including a song that when someone says 80s one-hit wonder, it's the song I instantly think of.
1: But it goes like this.
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11: The Bulldog Mountain Weather.
12: Mainly clear skies develop, with fog at times tonight with a low of 46. Bright sunshine expected, with fog in spots early tomorrow. High temperatures reach up to 72. Mainly clear skies develop, with fog at times tomorrow night. Lows level off around 45. That's your TVS Cable Bulldog Mountain Forecast. I'm meteorologist Paul Trombley. Currently, it's 66 degrees.

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